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2: Good morning, I'm Britt Aylin. The Prime Minister's back in Northern Tasmania for the second time this week, today visiting Bell Bay for the announcement of a $200 million joint federal and state government support package for the Bell Bay aluminium smelter. The funding, to be spread over 5 years, comes on top of a new five-year power deal. Federal Member for Bass, Jess Teasdale, celebrating the win for the region.
3: After a difficult period of uncertainty, today provides much-needed confidence for Georgetown and Northern Tasmania.
2: The smelter employs around 550 people and is believed to use more than a quarter of our state's electricity. Hobart's home prices have remained flat across September after 3 months of decline. However, they're still 5.3% higher than they were this time in 2025. According to the latest data from realestate.com.au, the median price for a home in our capital city is currently $729,000. Across the rest of the state, prices have also held steady but are sitting 10% above what they were this time last year. A 23-year-old man's expected to front the Hobart Magistrates Court this morning after allegedly shooting a firearm within the vicinity of another person at Rokeby on Hobart's eastern shore yesterday morning. No one was physically injured in the incident. The Clarendon Vale man's been charged with one count of aggravated assault, one count of recklessly discharging a firearm, and one count of possessing a firearm when not the holder of a licence. The Australian Transport Safety Bureau has released its preliminary reports into a series of near misses at Sydney Airport in July and August of this year. ATSB Commissioner Angus Mitchell describing the first incident involving two Qantas planes as the worst. He says they're now working to determine whether there's a widespread issue.
4: We wanted to understand whether recent events reflected a growing trend or a more localised issue to Sydney.
2: And card surcharges are now a thing of the past. From today, the Reserve Bank's banned local businesses from adding the extra fees on top of the cost price when you pay with a credit or debit card. Canstar's Sally Tindall says it's a win for customers during a cost of living crunch.
5: The estimates from the RBA show that we are collectively shelling out about $1.6 billion a year in surcharges. That's an estimated $80 per card-paying adult.
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2: To sport now, and the Australian cricket teams wrapped up the one-day series against South Africa with a win. After posting a total of 322 batting first, the tourists had the home side at 4 for 145 when rain fell, eventually winning by 45 runs via the Duckworth-Lewis method. Skipper Mitch Marsh contributing a half century.
6: I felt good. It would have been nice to have got a couple of big scores for the team and really set us up in those first couple of games, but any way I can contribute, it's always nice.
2: Speaking on Fox there. And Marcus Buntempelli's proven he's still top dog after taking home the club's best and fairest for a record seventh time. The Bon using his acceptance speech to farewell the Bulldogs' retiring players, including Adam Treloar.
7: There's no way we get to where we get to in 2021 without Adam Treloar. And thank you for everything you've done for our club. I've loved every minute of watching you and playing with you. And I too will tell my little one that we shared the football field together, mate. So well done and congratulations.
2: That's the latest in news and sport. I'm Britt Aylin.
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8: LAFM's three-day forecast.
9: Rain should be clearing today for Launceston. We're heading for a top of 20. Mostly sunny the next couple of days with a top of 19 tomorrow and heading for 18 for Saturday. For Scottsdale in the northeast, a clearing shower today with a top of 18. 17 the top tomorrow with a late shower and mostly sunny on Saturday with a top of 15. A clearing shower today as well for St Helens in the east coast heading for 21. 16 tomorrow with a possible shower and a possible shower on Saturday as well with with a top of 15. Right now, in Lonnie, it's 14. In Scottsdale, it's also 14.

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0: It's the month where the riffs get louder, the drums hit harder, and the legends come alive. It's Rocktober on LAFM.
1: It certainly is, and I think it is time to kick it off. And in fact, AC/DC is the song we want, or the song, the band, that we want you to finish the lyric for, You Shook Me All Night Long. I have got tickets to give away. You could be winning tickets to see Pseudo Echo. You could be winning tickets to Spider Bait. Or you could be winning tickets to, who else have we got? Spider-Man, ABC. ABC will be performing in Hobart as well. And as Rocktober progresses, we could have other tickets for you to get along and check out bands as well. It is Rocktober, thanks to Blue Social Eatery, Creative Homes and Quick Cuts at Work as well. If you would like to play Rocktober and finish the lyric, You Shook Me All Night Long is the song, and it is Akadaka. Call me now. Let's have some fun and get you some tickets to see some great bands. 6331-0893. You Shook Me All Night Long. That will be the song that we will be finishing the lyric to. 6331-0893. Call me now.

0: It's the month where the riffs get louder, the drums hit harder, and the legends come alive. It's Rocktober on LAFM.
1: It certainly is. First day for it as well. So welcome to October. That is a good thing that we're actually into it. We've got tickets to be won to so many different bands over this month of Rocktober. How are you, Grant from Pioneer?
2: I'm very well, thank you. Jules, yourself?
1: Oh, look, I'm pretty good now. Akadaka, You Shook Me All Night Long is the song we want you to finish the lyric for, and I'm going to make it easy because I don't want to make it hard for you, Grant.
2: Good girl.
1: Now, we've got tickets to see people like Pseudo Echo. We've also got Spider Bait, and we've got ABC as well, and throughout the month we could have different tickets as well. Who would you like to see out of that?
2: Well, we were going to go and see ABC in Hobart.
1: Okay, so we'll see if we can spin them up, but we have to finish the lyric first, okay?
2: But any win's a win.
1: Any win is a win, true. All right, you ready to go?
2: Yep, go.
1: I will play this and then we'll pause and then you have to come in with the unfinished lyric. Let's go. Okay, go.
2: Yeah, you took me all night long.
1: Oh, look, that's just better than the lead singer anyway. Yeah, you took me all night long. Oh, look at you. Well done, Grant from God's Country. You're a lucky man, aren't you?
2: Yeah, do you want me to sing the rest of the song to you while I'm here?
1: No, that's okay, thanks. How about we spin the wheel and see what we can give you today?
2: Beautiful.
1: All right, let me just get over near the wheel. It's our Rocktober wheel. Oh, it's nearly coming off.
2: Oh, they spun it too hard.
1: Well, you know, you've got to give it a good spin. Well done.
2: Yeah, that's the
1: deal. You know what you've won?
2: What?
1: You have won a double pass to get along and see Pseudo Echo Take Me to Funky Town Tour, and it's happening at the Fourth Pub Saturday, November 14. Well done to you.
2: Oh, beautiful. Thank you very much.
1: Oh, you are welcome, Grant. Have a beautiful day, and we'll let you know how to get your tickets shortly.
2: All right. Good on you. Thanks. You have a great day, Jules, and keep playing good music.
1: Oh, look, I can only do that. And, in fact, we need to play the whole song now. And, of course, Grant, you can sing along to it. It is Akadaka now, and You Shook Me All Night Long. It's as we kick off our Rocktober. And it obviously goes for the whole of the month as well. Good luck to you for tomorrow.

0: LAFM and 7SD, AC/DC, and You Shook Me All Night Long. That was our first song for October. And well done to Grant from God's Country, who's picked up a double pass to check out Pseudo Echo at the Fourth Pub. And of course, we'll have another October song tomorrow to finish the lyric for. And you could be winning tickets to all sorts of wonderful talents throughout this beautiful Rocktober. It is Jules and Fresh, seasonal Tasmanian produce, modern Australian flavours, and a dining experience worth savouring. Terrace Kitchen at Country Club Tasmania, just 10 minutes from the Launceston CBD. 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

Dee. Wanna be starting something? That is Michael Jackson. It is Jules and the Waterboys with Mitch and Xavier. Your Tassie Sports Show is back on Saturday and they want our local nominations for the McDonald's Good Sport Award. 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The Waterboys could be giving them a big pat on the back and also $100 to spend at Intersport. We've got better music and more of it on the way next from Dragon.

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0: 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News is next.
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3: Good morning, I'm Britt Aylin. Workers at Bell Bay Aluminium are breathing a sigh of relief this morning after the state and federal governments announced a joint funding deal to secure the future of the Northern Tasmanian smelter. They'll be coughing up a combined $200 million over the next 5 years, with a five-year energy agreement also locked in. Prime Minister Anthony Albanese thanking Premier Jeremy Rockliff for his collaboration on the package.
4: This is a fantastic day because what it does is provide that certainty going forward.
3: House prices have fallen across the country for a sixth straight month. The latest data from realestate.com.au revealing national home prices were down 1.1% in September. Senior economist Eleanor Cray says only a few cities avoided the drop in price.
5: While nearly every capital recorded a price fall in September, Hobart home prices held flat over the month, and Darwin was the only capital to see prices rise in September.
3: The remainder of Tasmania also held steady last month, with home prices in regional areas still sitting 10% above what they were this time last year. Three teenagers have been charged with common assault after a man in his 60s was reportedly attacked at a shopping centre in Hobart's northern suburbs. It happened around 20 past five yesterday evening, with the victim's injuries not believed to be life-threatening. The youths aged 14 and 15 will be dealt with under the provisions of the Youth Justice Act. Card surcharges are now a thing of the past. From today, Aussie businesses are no longer able to charge an extra fee for customers who pay with their debit or credit cards. But the move is expected to see some increase their shelf prices. Federal Treasurer Jim Chalmers says the consumer watchdog will be making sure everyone's doing the right thing.
6: If they put up their prices, they will have to justify it. But what this means is that what you see on the menu is what you pay when you tap. And we know from talking to people right around the country, people hate these pesky surcharges.
3: A pilot has been arrested after an alleged mid-air stabbing and crash attempt during a flight from Dubai to Tel Aviv. The commercial plane issued an emergency alert just 2 hours into its journey after one of the pilots reportedly attacked the other. The aircraft was forced to make an emergency landing in Saudi Arabia. And the first swimmers of the season have made a splash at the new and improved Glenorchy War Memorial Pool after the revamped facility opened its gates earlier this morning for the first time in more than 3 years. To celebrate its return, the Glenorchy City Council will be holding a free community pool party on Saturday with a barbecue, live music and more.
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3: In sport, Marcus Bontempelli has won his seventh Charles Sutton medal, equaling the feat of Bulldogs legend Scott West. The Doggies skipper finished well ahead of Ed Richards in second place and says he's happy with where the club's at right now.
8: Yes, I can sort of continue to try and pursue the things on the football field, but ultimately we need, you know, a whole team of contributors, and I feel like we're well and truly on that journey. So for me, that's the exciting thing.
3: And Australia's won the third and final one-day cricket clash against South Africa after play was halted due to rain. The visitors taking the win by 45 runs via the Duckworth-Lewis method. Skipper Mitch Marsh happy with the progress of the inexperienced side over the three-game series.
9: We do have some guys that haven't got a lot of experience at this level, and in particular playing in South Africa against a team that plays very well at home. So there'll always be some great learnings from that, and we look forward to taking them forward.
3: On Fox there. And that's the latest in news and sport. I'm Britt Aylin.
7: 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LAFM's three-day forecast.
10: Rain clearing today for Launceston. We're heading for a top of 20, getting down to 7 tonight, 19 the top tomorrow. Should be mostly sunny, and mostly sunny at a top of 18 for Saturday. For Scottsdale in the northeast, a clearing shower and 18 today.

0: Also getting down to 7 tonight, 17 the top tomorrow with a late shower, and mostly sunny on Saturday with a top of 15. A clearing shower today, 21 the top for St Helens and the East Coast, a low tonight of 11. Heading for 16 tomorrow with a possible shower and a possible shower on Saturday as well, and heading for 15. Right now in Lonnie it's 16, in Scottsdale it's 14, and in St Helens it's 19. 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

0: 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Goo Goo Dolls there, if I can say it.
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0: And Iris, it is Jules, and happy Friday Eve.
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3: Ew! 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Ugh!
0: What is that very funny movie? 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It's Alicia Bridges now on LAFM and 7SD.

0: LAFM and 7SD Electric Blue. That is Ice House from 1987. It is Jules. Let's do this.
1: It's time to guess the grab. Thanks to Village Cinemas Launceston.
2: Okay, let's do this.
3: I don't know why Dion's going out with a high school boy. They're like dogs. You have to clean them and feed them. And they're just like these nervous creatures that jump and slobber all over you.
2: Ew! Get off of me!
0: Well, it appears I need to give a couple of clues, so I will. It is a movie from 1995. It was loosely based on the novel Emma, believe it or not, and it stars Alicia Silverstone as Cher and her stepbrother as Josh was Paul Rudd. If you think you know what the movie is, call me now, 6331-0893, and I will give you, if you get it right, a double pass to Village Cinemas.
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12: Okay, let's do this.
13: I don't know why Dion's going out with a high school boy. 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
12: Ew! 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
14: Ugh. LAFM, who am I talking to?
15: Catherine.
14: How are you, Catherine?
15: Good, how are you?
14: I'm good. What do you think the movie is?
15: It's Clueless.
14: Of course it is. Well done. You've got a double pass to Village Cinemas.
15: Thank you.
14: We got there in the end. Nice and simple, Clueless. What a great movie that one was from 1995. Let's get back to the music now. It's Frankie Valli. This is Grease.

October song, be the caller who can finish the missing lyric. Get it right and you'll earn a spin of the Rocktober wheel for your chance to win. ABC in Hobart could be just one spin away. Thanks to Blue Social Eatery, Creative Homes and Quick Cuts.

0: LAFM and 7SD. Great song from Robbie Williams. That is Feel. It is Jules, and time to catch up with Tracy from Visit Northern Tasmania. How are you today?
1: I'm great, thanks, Jules.
0: That is good. Now, I know we've got the transplant games going on at the moment, and I believe they're having the best time here.
1: They are indeed. At the opening ceremony in City Park on Sunday, the athletes and their families, everybody was raving about how beautiful Launceston is, what amazing weather we've had, and just how welcome they felt. So, yeah, big shout out to everyone who has made them feel welcome. And if you do see any of the athletes walking down the street, they're very noticeable in their orange and magenta uniforms.
0: Yep.
1: Stop and say hello, because they love to feel welcomed.
0: That is absolutely awesome. When do the transplant games end?
1: So they finish on Saturday. They've got the athletics today out at St Leonard's. Tomorrow there's pickleball and golf and a few other things. And then they finish with a gala dinner on Saturday night.
0: Fantastic. And, of course, the badminton. That's been happening as well.
1: It has. We've had a real sporting week here in town. So the badminton's still playing. They finish up today. But, yes, they've also had a great week. And so certainly good for our accommodation and hospitality providers this week.
0: It certainly is. And we've got a little food festival on the way too.
1: Yes, this totally speaks to our City of Gastronomy designation. So this will be a very family-friendly festival in the CBD of Launceston on the 14th and 15th of October, so in school holidays. Get along to that and see what the events are looking like, because, as I said, very family-friendly.
0: And I believe your birthday's coming up soon too, and there's something very special happening in Derby just for your birthday.
1: I love how they put on a whole festival for that, yes. So on the back of the 10-year celebration last year in Derby of the mountain biking trails, they have now made this an annual event, so Derby Fest is back. But rest assured, it is more than just mountain biking. They've got billy cart races, they've got the little duck race derby down the river.
0: Oh, yes.
1: You could buy a duck and see how your plastic duck sailed down the river. they've got a fantastic music concert on. So there's plenty to see and do. So, yeah, absolutely encourage you to start thinking about planning ahead for that and maybe make a weekend of it.
0: Fantastic, Tracy. Always good to catch up. Before I let you go, though, where do we go to find out more information?
1: Absolutely, because there's plenty of other smaller events on if you are at a loose end this weekend. So check out whatsonlaunceston.com.au.
0: Beautiful. I'm away for the next two Thursdays, Tracy.
1: Right.
0: So
1: I couldn't remember what we were doing next Thursday. Yes.
0: We will catch up in a few weeks, but have a gorgeous birthday when it gets here.
1: Thank you.
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That is the Fatback Band and Do the Bus Stop. It is Jules, and it is thanks to the Cottage Bakery, Victoria Street in Scottsdale. The 80s lunch hour is ready to go with Paul Simon.

0: 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'60s and '70s tracks that stand the test of time. 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
5: Good afternoon, I'm Britt Aylin. The Bell Bay Advanced Manufacturing Zone is predicting an uptick in business confidence across northern Tasmania and the whole state. After news, the future of Bell Bay Aluminium has been secured through joint state and federal funding for the next 5 years. The organisation's CEO, Susie Bauer, praising the resilience of the community.
6: They've had 18 months of up and down with Liberty Bell Bay. We're safe, we're not safe. They felt a little bit like this was happening again with Bell Bay Aluminium. They were really unsure that there would be an outcome or that there would be a positive outcome. So I'm so glad that this has happened today for all of those people. I think we'll all be able to sleep a little bit better tonight.
5: And we've got more on that deal in a special edition of iHeart Tassie out now on the station website or via your favourite podcast app. Hobart is one of only two capital cities to avoid a drop in home prices last month, holding steady for September after 3 months in decline. The remainder of the state also held flat, however prices in regional Tasmania are still sitting 10% higher compared to the same time last year. It comes as experts are warning of significant falls on the horizon across the entire Australian property market.
7: National home prices fell for the sixth consecutive month as the housing downturn deepens. Capital city markets continue to lead the downturn.
5: Senior economist at realestate.com.au, Eleanor Cray there. A 24-year-old Burnie man's been arrested and charged after allegedly forcing entry into a pharmacy and stealing medications in the early hours of yesterday morning. Tasmania Police says the man was located in possession of stolen goods valued at more than $6,500. Nearly 30% of all large companies in Australia paid zero tax in the 2024-25 financial year. According to the ATO's latest corporate tax transparency report, more than 1,000 large-sized companies did not pay any tax. But the tax office says there are some legitimate reasons why a company may not need to do so. Australia's new disaster warning system becomes fully operational today. AusAlert uses cell broadcast technology to notify compatible devices about local or national disasters. And a new study has found only one in three Australians have learned how to have effective, difficult conversations when they were growing up. Relationships Australia says this skill can help save relationships and could explain why around one in six Aussies say they feel lonely often.
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5: In sport, Marcus Bontempelli stands alongside champion Dogs midfielder Scott West as seven-time Charles Sutton medalist, taking home the silverware at last night's Club Best and Fairest Awards. With a mammoth 318 votes, 71 clear of Ed Richards in second. Meantime, North Melbourne's Harry Sheezel's become one of just 10 Kangaroos to be named their Best and Fairest three times. And Tom Mitchell's confident Lachie Neale still has a lot to offer as he prepares to leave Brisbane for Collingwood. The 33-year-old will head to the Magpies on a three-year deal when the free agency period opens tomorrow.
8: I personally like it. As a senior player, you want to be in contention. You're watching these finals and grand finals and you're envious. You want to be there. And I know Nick Dacos wants to be out there too. So I love the approach, to be honest.
5: That's the latest from the newsroom. I'm Britt Aylin.
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0: Today forecast.
1: Rain clearing today for Lonnie. We are heading for a top of 20, getting down to 7 tonight, heading for 19 tomorrow, mostly sunny, and mostly sunny for Saturday as well, and heading for 18. A clearing shower today, 18 the top for Scottsdale and the northeast, also getting down to 7 tonight, 17 the top tomorrow with a late shower, and mostly sunny on Saturday and heading for 15. A clearing shower as well today for St Helens and the east coast, heading for a top of 21, a low tonight of 11, tomorrow heading for 16 with a possible shower, and a possible shower on Saturday as well and heading for 15. Right now in Lonnie it's 18, in Scottsdale it's 15, and in St Helens it's 20. 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

0: Tasty. It is the 80s lunch hour from Circus Animals. That is Forever Now from Cold Chisel. From 1982, when the blockbuster of that particular year was E.T., and Steven Spielberg tells us how he got the idea for that blockbuster.
1: E.T. was the gift that came from the heavens for me. I was in Tunisia making Raiders of the Lost Ark, and I was remembering the end of Close Encounters when Richard Dreyfuss goes up into the mothership. And just before that, the little alien comes down and does the hand signs to Francois Truffaut. And it just hit me out of the sky. I thought, what if the alien had stayed behind on Earth? What if he didn't? What if it was a kind of foreign exchange? Dreyfuss goes away and the alien stays. And it suddenly, this whole story hit me like a ton of bricks.
0: Yeah, what a good idea that was, hey? Such a beautiful movie as well. I want an E.T. myself. It is Diana Ross now as we continue the 80s lunch.

0: LAFM and 7SD. It's the 80s lunch hour with Queen and I Want It All. We also had David Bowie, Let's Dance, and Diana Ross with My Old Piano from the year where sadly this happened.
1: Bon Scott was discovered last night in the car. Scotland Yard spokesman said specifically that there were no suspicious circumstances surrounding Bon Scott's death.
2: Well, everybody's really shocked and they were in pre-production in London at the time for their forthcoming Atlantic album, so things have been put on hold for a while. Everybody's really shocked. And the band will continue.
0: And they certainly did continue. It was 1980, 46 years ago, that Bon Scott died. Wow. We're going to continue the 80s lunch hour in a minute, but I need to remind you, Treetops Trivia is back with BJ in Brekkie. She's got all sorts of fun trivia, and it's all about trees and forests and things like that. Anyway, answer correctly and you will qualify for a fantastic weekly prize from Treetops Adventure Holly Bank. 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

0: LAFM and 7SD, it's the 80s lunch hour with Toto and Rosanna. We also had Enya and Orinoco Flow from the year where this was one of the top movies at the box office.
1: I'm not bad, I'm just drawn that way.
0: Yes, of course, it was 1988, and who framed Roger Rabbit? And that was Jessica Rabbit there, of course. And we're going to continue the 80s lunch hour shortly. It is Jules, thanks to Country Club Tasmania. I'm excited. Tomorrow is the grand finale of the Spatula 2026. We are holding it at Harvey Norman Launceston from 11 through till 1. You can come along and say hi if you like. And it's also thanks to Smeg, your cooking appliance specialist. We've got two people who will be having a cook-off. Susie will be making ruby chicken with piranhas and minted yogurt, while we have Danielle will be making homemade gnocchi with fresh pesto and crispy prosciutto. And we've got the judges all ready to work out who the winner of the spatula will be. And one lucky winner of over $7,500 worth of Smeg appliances. It's the grand finale of the spatula. BJ and I will be there, and we'd love you to join us there tomorrow as well. Continuing the 80s lunch hour next with Hall & Oates.
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0: 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That's it for the 80s lunch hour today, and pretty much it for me too. Shane!
1: Hello, Jules.
0: What's happening?
1: Hey, your car, does it talk to you?
0: My car?
1: Your car?
0: No.
1: So it's not one of these ones that goes turn left, turn right?
0: No.
1: Well, there's a new Mazda CX-5, and everybody's sick of the robot sort of voice, you know, the Siri sort of voice.
0: Yes.
1: Now you can actually program it in whatever voice you like.
0: I like it. Who? Like who else?
1: Well, for example, let's just say, you know, you need to be reminded about things by your partner all the time.
0: Mm-hmm.
1: Because, you know,
0: you're
1: we kind
0: old.
1: Of forget, you know. And you could actually have it saying, there's traffic ahead. Maybe if you had have left when I told you to leave, you would have been able to avoid it.
0: Oh, great. That'd be fun.
1: Or, you know, if you're falling asleep at the wheel, it could say, hey, dickhead, wake up.
0: I like that.
1: I know. How good
0: is
1: that?
0: So we can get the real Aussie Ocker type accent.
1: We can.
0: And lingo.
1: And if you're on a diet, you know, it could be like, turn left in 200 metres and you don't need that second meat pie. Put that down.
0: Exactly. I love that.
1: Isn't it great?
0: I love that.
1: Technology. See, it's helping you already.
0: Yeah. Except for all the cars that can track you and stop and, oh, my goodness.
1: Well, you know, all I can say is that you're going to have to get rid of your six-stacker CD player.
0: Oh.
1: Yes, and maybe go for a brand new car. What do you reckon?
0: Well, give me some money and I will. That's, you know, what's so good about me is that I don't have a lot of money in the bank, so I'm not even thinking about a new car. And my six-stacker is a bloody good thing to have.
1: It's a good thing to have. Well, we're going to take a look at this car, find out a little more about it, and also there's a video that surfaced with SpaceX. They saw something on their recent trip to space.
0: We're talking UFOs.
1: Well, that's what they think it possibly could be.
0: Oh, how exciting.
1: Was it the mothership? We'll find out.
0: Okay, good on you, Shane. Have a goodie.
1: You too.
0: We've got news next.
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0: Anthony Albanese there. The PM says it's important for our country to be less dependent on imports and to ensure we're able to manufacture for domestic purposes and for export. Tassie small businesses are in a bind, according to experts, as a ban on card surcharges takes effect. It comes after the RBA moved to scrap the extra fees slapped on customers who pay by card. But it's also lowered interchange fees for businesses taking card payments. Canstar's Sally Tindall says it won't impact big retailers, but it will hurt the little guys.
1: They've got this choice now. Do they absorb the cost themselves, which is very difficult to do in this environment, or do they pass it on through higher shelf prices? And I think for some small businesses, we'll see a little bit of both.
0: Hobart's home prices have remained flat across September after 3 months of decline. However, they're still 5.3% higher than they were this time in 2025, according to the latest data from realestate.com.au. The median price for a home in our capital city is currently $729,000. Across the rest of the state, prices have also held steady, but are sitting 10% above what they were this time last year. A man's been charged with burglary and stealing following an incident at a Burnie pharmacy. It's alleged the 24-year-old broke in and stole prescription and other medications. Police say the man was in possession of more than $6,500 worth of stock when he was caught. He'll appear in Burnie Magistrates Court today. And the Danish royals have made a secret trip to Tasmania for family reasons. Queen Mary and King Frederick reportedly flying into Hobart earlier this week to attend a memorial for the Queen's late father. John Donaldson had walked his daughter down the aisle at their royal wedding back in 2004. He died in April, aged 84.
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0: In sport, a former Magpie Premiership player says he thinks Lachie Neale will be a huge addition to the club. The 33-year-old will leave Brisbane for Collingwood when the AFL's free agency opens tomorrow. And Tom Mitchell has told Seven he'd certainly help solve the club's clearance issues.
3: I think it's a great fit. So if you look at Collingwood's profile, they're in the bottom five for centre clearance, and first possession. Brisbane ranked number one in all three categories. So I'm not saying that's all Lachie Neale, but he plays a huge part in that. So he'll come in and really help fill that void.
0: And round three of the NBL continues tonight with Melbourne United taking on the Jack Jumpers right here in Tassie. Last night, the Breakers downed the Taipans by 23 points and the Kings had a 15-point win over the Bullets. That's the latest. I'm Gareth Thompson.
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5: Weather for Launceston, hopefully we've seen the last of that rain today. 20 degrees the tops, down to 7 tonight, mostly sunny and 19 tomorrow, and mostly sunny and 18 for Saturday. Scottsdale in the northeast, same, few showers around, 18 degrees, down to 7 tonight, late shower tomorrow, 17 degrees, and for Saturday, mostly sunny and 15 degrees. And St Helens in the east coast, few showers around, 21 degrees, 11 tonight, possible shower and 16 tomorrow, and a possible shower and 15 for Saturday. 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
2: Turning the workday down and all the good stuff up. 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
5: Good afternoon, Shane Bryan with you. Coming up on the show today, we have self-driving cars and maybe cars that we can program ourselves. What could possibly go wrong? We'll take a look at the new Mazda CX-5 and what it can actually do. God help us all out there on the roads. And we'll also be taking a look at what was seen by SpaceX on their latest mission. Was it a UFO? Plenty of music news, plenty of entertainment news. Let's get into it. This is Ike and Tina Turner, Nutbush City Limits. You're on LAFM 7SD. Afternoon. 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

0: LAFM 7SD, you're on Afternoons and Footloose there, the song that, believe it or not, Kevin Bacon gets asked to sing at weddings, even though he didn't even sing the song in the first place. They all think that because he was in the movie, he just knows all the words, which he does, and he does get up and sing. But anyway, that's another story. Now, tomorrow, it is the Big Spatula live broadcast at Harvey Norman, Launceston, the grand final of the Spatula. Jules and BJ are going to be there live from 11 till 1, and you can join them in store. 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The final two are going to cook their signature dish live, and we'll decide who walks away with over $7,500 of Smeg appliances. So the two competitors are Susie Dore with some ruby chicken with paras and Parathis, I should get that one right, and minted yogurt, I love it, and Danielle Peters, homemade gnocchi with fresh pesto and crispy prosciutto. Now, I'm just hoping that they bring some back to the studio afterwards for me to taste test. The grand final, it is on tomorrow. 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All thanks to Harvey Norman Launceston and Smeg, your cooking appliance specialist. 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

LAFM 7SD, Shane Bryan with you, and this is Afternoons, thanks to Peter Lee's Real Estate, the smarter agency. Now, Barnsley, a bit of music news. Barnsley has released a recording of Rose Tattoo's Rock and Roll is King. Now, he actually made this for Angry Anderson while he was alive, was so excited to share it with him, but he never got to play it for his friend. Take a listen to this.

0: Yeah, not bad, not bad at all. The recording actually dates back to the work that Barnsley had been doing for his previous album, and he discussed the idea of covering a Rose Tattoo song with Angry Anderson, and he was so excited about hearing his friend's interpretation of one of the band's defining tracks, but never ever got the opportunity to share it with him. He said, "I couldn't wait to sit down with Angry, play it to him, because the song takes on a whole new meaning for me now, looking back through all of those years and all of those gigs." Rock and Roll is King was originally released by Rose Tattoo in 1981, part of the Assault and Battery album. For Barnsley, however, the song actually represents more than just a Rose Tattoo composition. It recalls the shared touring circuit that connected Rose Tattoo and Cold Chisel during the formative years of Australian rock. And he's decided to release this now, a month after Angry Anderson's passing. And it is obviously a tribute, and all the proceeds are going to support acts. So jump on and have a look at it, and buy a copy of it. It's called Rock and Roll is King by Jimmy Barnes. You're on LAFM 7SD.
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2: Fabulous. And you're going to get dressed up for Book Week? 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

0: LAFM 7SD, Shane Bryan with you. Have you played Treetops Trivia yet? 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This is LAFM 7SD. Coming up next hour, it's the Two Ups at Two. We're going to kick it off with some Paul Kelly. And we'll play a couple of songs from Anastacia. What a voice, hey? That's coming up next hour. Right now, though, it's time for news.
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6: Hi, I'm Gareth Thompson. Industry boss Susie Bauer says the mood among the local community is high after news the future of Bell Bay Aluminium is secure for another 5 years. It follows months and months of uncertainty for locals.
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6: 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House prices have fallen across the country for a sixth straight month. The latest data from realestate.com.au revealing national home prices were down 1.1% in September. Senior economist Eleanor Cray says only a few cities avoided a drop in price.
8: While nearly every capital recorded a price fall in September, Hobart home prices held flat over the month, and Darwin was the only capital to see prices rise in September.
6: The remainder of Tassie also held steady last month, with home prices in regional areas sitting 10% above what they were this time last year. Police are seeking anyone with info after the alleged assault of a man in his 60s in Hobart's north. Officers were called to a reported disturbance at a shopping centre in Claremont around 5:20 yesterday afternoon, finding a man with non-life-threatening injuries. Three teens aged 14 and 15 were arrested and charged and will be dealt with under the Youth Justice Act. Anyone who witnessed the incident or has any information should contact Crime Stoppers or Tasmania Police. And an Aussie minister has landed on Time Magazine's list of the world's most influential rising stars. Communications Minister Annika Wells, recognised for her work on

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1: In sport, Marcus Bontempelli has added another Charles Sutton medal to the trophy cabinet, claiming the Bulldogs' best and fairest for a seventh time. The skipper has had a huge year, but says there's one thing on his wish list before his 31st birthday.
2: Get married, become a dad, captain Victoria, win an eighth Blazer and get a seventh Charles Sutton medal. What are you going to do for 31?
3: Win the flag.
2: Yeah, sounds good.
1: And tonight, the Jackies are doing battle with Melbourne United at MyState Bank Arena. Tasmania adding two players due to injury. All the action from 7:30. And that's the latest. I'm Gareth Thompson.
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6: We know you love variety, and we also know that two is better than one. So we've dug deep in the music library and found two from your favourite artists, including some you haven't heard in ages. This is the Two Ups at Two. Proudly brought to you by Peter Lee's Real Estate, the smarter agency.

0: Us radio people aren't known for our physical abilities. It's fair to say we can't do two push-ups or two sit-ups. So we'll play two songs from the one artist instead. This is the Two Ups at Two.
1: LAFM.

0: LFM 7SD, Shane Bryan with you, and that was Anastasia. I'm out of love and left outside alone. It's the two ups of two, thanks to Peter Lee's Real Estate, the smarter agency. Now, have you ever wondered why Anastasia always wears those tinted sunglasses? I've seen some interviews with her, and she's just always got the tinted sunglasses on. Bit like Bono, right? Well, apparently, she has worn prescription lenses since childhood, and she added the coloured tints in her 20s, wait for it, to avoid being stereotyped as a sexy librarian. There you go. If you don't want to be a sexy librarian, just put some tints on and make sure they're tinted glasses. Apparently, that's what people call, men in particular, called her in her 20s. So she decided she'd go away from the clear glasses and started adding colour tints like pink or orange or blue. And she did actually undergo some laser eye surgery in 2005. No longer medically needs corrective lenses, but she still keeps on wearing those tinted glasses because she feels her face actually looks incomplete or not quite right without them. Yeah, I just couldn't imagine her without those glasses, right? Now, even though Jules is going to be at the Spatula live broadcast tomorrow, we'll find out who the winners are. We're making sure that she's sticking around before she gets out there to do the classic superset from 9 o'clock. And she's also going to be, of course, announcing who the winner is going to be for the classic superset. So if you think that you can prove you're the smartest person in Tassie, make sure you're listening in from 9 o'clock. Solve the daily classic superset and you will be in the draw tomorrow for $100 cash. All thanks to Randall Heating, now stocking premium Gosney pizza ovens, taking your pizza game to the next level. Classic superset tomorrow morning at 9 o'clock with Jules. This is LAFM 7SD. We're going to continue the two ups at two. Stick around.
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16: Here's a song for each of your ears. Two songs from the same artist. This is the Two Up to Two.
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0: You're on the Two Ups at Two. Shane Bryan with you. And that was Cream, Sunshine of Your Love, and Lay Down Sally. Of course, all thanks to Peter Lee's Real Estate, the smarter agency. It's time for an entertainment report. Three big stories making headlines today. The first one, Jim Carrey has secretly got married. He is, of course, the actor behind Ace Ventura and The Mask and Bruce Almighty. And he's reportedly married his longtime partner, Min Ah, in a very private ceremony in LA. They kept it very, very quiet, proving that it's still possible to keep a celebrity wedding secret in 2026. He has pretty much stepped back from spotlight in Hollywood as well, though, in recent years. So, you know, the surprise announcement is possibly one of the biggest stories overnight. Meanwhile, in Australia, Chris Hemsworth's very, very proudly talking about his daughter, India, after revealing that the 14-year-old is a rodeo champion. So he actually described her as an absolute savage in competition and says she's fearless in the arena. And it's a very different path from the Marvel movies, isn't it? But it sounds like the next Hemsworth generation is already making their own headlines, not relying on their parents. And finally, The Batman Part 2. There's some more details that have come out about that. There's a possibility that the big screen enemy is going to be the Court of Owls, one of the most mysterious enemies in the Dark Knight series. It's a secret organization of Gotham's elite. It's been rumored that they're in the sequel, but some recent set leaks and promotional clues have added to the speculation. Reports are also continuing to suggest that Scarlett Johansson has joined the cast in a major role. Some rumors that are linking her to Gotham's power structure and the Court of Owls storyline. So not sure what she's actually playing yet. The Court of Owls are essentially Gotham's old money puppet masters, and they're a secret group said to have been manipulating the city from the shadows for generations. If the rumours are true, it would give Robert Pattinson's Batman a very much bigger conspiracy to unravel than just a single villain. But more will come out about that. The movie's actually not going to be hitting until about 2028. That's your entertainment report. This is LAFM 7SD. We're going to wrap up the Two Ups very shortly. Stick around.
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12: It's double vision for your ears. 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

0: baby.
1: 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Then every Friday on Breakfast with BJ, we'll read out a memory on air. Now, if it is yours, you will score instantly a $100 Baxter's IGA gift voucher. And then every weekly winner is going to take part in the ultimate prize, a Baxter's supermarket scramble, where you'll hunt for $500 Baxter's IGA gift voucher hidden somewhere in the store. And all you need to do is share your favourite Baxter's memory, win prizes, and help celebrate 21 years of Baxter's IGA. So Baxter's 21st birthday, thanks for being part of the story. Coming up next hour, are cars getting just a little bit too smart? I've got all the details on the new Mazda CX-5. We'll take a look at that. And what was actually seen in the SpaceX launch? Was it alien? Was it just a space station? Was it a mothership? We'll find out more next hour. This is LAFM 7SD, time for news.
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10: Good afternoon, I'm Judy Augustine. A deal to secure the future of Bell Bay Aluminium has been welcomed by workers at the site after challenging years for the industry and the smelter. The site's general manager, Richard Curtis, says the deal allows Rio Tinto to continue contributing to the community.
11: With this agreement in place, our focus remains on doing what we do best, getting on with the job of making high-quality aluminium for niche markets and supporting Tasmania and Australia's sovereign aluminium manufacturing capability.
10: Investigations are continuing after a pedestrian was struck by a car in the state's northwest last night. Emergency services responded to the incident on 4th Street in Latrobe just after 8 p.m. Police say the 26-year-old woman is receiving treatment at the LGH for serious injuries, while the driver, a 17-year-old, was not physically injured and is assisting police with inquiries. First home buyers entering the market with a 5% deposit are vulnerable to negative equity. That's according to a Reserve Bank report, which revealed more than 100,000 have used the government scheme since last October. The RBA says despite the outlook, less than 1% of borrowers are in the red. Hobart is one of only two capital cities to avoid a drop in home prices last month, holding steady for November after 3 months in decline. The remainder of the state also held flat. However, prices in regional Tasmania are still sitting 10% higher compared to the same time last year. It comes as experts warn of significant falls on the horizon across the Australian property market.
12: National home prices fell for the sixth consecutive month as the housing downturn deepens. Capital city markets continue to lead the downturn.
10: Senior economist at realestate.com.au, Eleanor Cray there. We'll no longer be slugged with an EFTPOS fee when paying with debit or with credit cards. Businesses are banned from applying the surcharge from today. The RBA claims it'll save shoppers around $1.6 billion per year. But Finder Money expert Taylor Blackburn has told Seven there could be a catch.
13: So from a transparency point,

0: It won't be slugged with that extra 1 or 2% when you do go and tap. But whether or not goods come up in price remains to be seen.
1: And the Danish royals have made a secret trip to Tasmania for family reasons. Queen Mary and King Frederick reportedly flying into Hobart earlier this week to attend a memorial for the Queen's late father. John Donaldson had walked his daughter down the aisle at their royal wedding back in 2004. He died in April, aged 84.
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1: To sport, and Triple Brisbane Premiership coach Chris Fagan has called time on his coaching career. The 65-year-old going out on top following the weekend's flag win over Fremantle. The coach will speak at tonight's Club Champion Awards in Brisbane. Meanwhile, Frio's Nathan O'Driscoll has announced he wants to explore his options. Earlier this year, he and the club agreed to put contract discussions on hold until the end of the season. He's now told the Dockers he wants to plan his next move during the trade period, with the Bulldogs and Port Adelaide expressing interest. And Australia has won the rain-affected third and final one-day cricket clash against South Africa. That's the latest news and sport. I'm Judy Augustine.
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5: Weather for Launceston, hopefully we've seen the last of that rain today. 20 degrees the tops, down to 7 tonight, mostly sunny and 19 tomorrow, and mostly sunny and 18 for Saturday. Scottsdale in the northeast, same, few showers around, 18 degrees, down to 7 tonight, late shower tomorrow, 17 degrees, and for Saturday, mostly sunny and 15 degrees. And St Helens in the east coast, few showers around, 21 degrees, 11 tonight, possible shower and 16 tomorrow, and a possible shower and 15 for Saturday. 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
2: Turning the workday down and all the good stuff up. 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
5: Good afternoon, happy Thursday. Hope you're having a great day. Coming up on the show this afternoon, the new Mazda CX-5. It has a lot more than just a navigation system and Siri or the similar telling you what to do. You can program it yourself. I've got all the details of that. And SpaceX versus the alien mothership. It looks like something has been seen up in space. Fox News are calling it the mothership. They're calling it alien. I don't know. You decide. We'll give you the details of all that as well. Right now, though, let's get underway with Michael Jackson. This is Rock With You from 1980. You're on Afternoons. Thanks to Peter Lee's Real Estate, the smarter agency.

0: Your all afternoons, Shane Bryan with you and Aka Daka there with Thunderstruck, and AC/DC are part of today's Daily Rock Stars.
1: Daily Rock Stars, the songs, the bands and the moments that wrote rock history. Let's take a look at what made today in music legendary.
0: And we'll get to AC/DC very soon, but first, a couple of birthdays. Born on this day in 1942 was Herb Fame from Peaches and Herb.

One half of the duo behind the feel-good classic Reunited, the song topped both the US pop and soul charts in 1979. More than 2 million copies were sold and it became one of the biggest love songs of the era. Also on this day in 1947, Rob Davis was born. He found success with glam rock favourites Mudd, but his biggest achievements actually came as a songwriter. He co-wrote Kylie's Can't Get You Out of My Head, but he also penned Spiller's Groove Jet.

Big change from glam rock to groove jet, wasn't it? Now, on this day in 2007, the Spice Girls sold out their concert in 38 seconds. Spice Girls proved that there was still plenty of Spice Mania left in the tank. The tickets for their London reunion concert sold out in 38 seconds after more than a million fans registered for a chance to buy the seats. And on this day in 2004, AC/DC got their own Melbourne Lane. It's a long way to the top. AC/DC Lane was officially opened in honour of Australia's greatest rock exports. City officials actually had some spare street signs ready because they expected that the fans would try to steal them. Of course, there were bagpipes. There was always bagpipes. And finally, on this day, Yasu Ndawa was born in 1959. He's the Senegalese superstar. He became a worldwide name with 7 Seconds, his memorable duet with Nina Cherry. Along the way, he's collaborated with everyone from Paul Simon to Peter Gabriel, Bruce Springsteen and Sting. This is Yasu Ndawa and 7 Seconds, and that is Daily Rockstars.

0: LAFM 7SD, Shane Bryan with you, Kenny Rogers and Dolly Parton and Islands in the Stream. I wonder if they're singing duets wherever they are now. It's a nice thought, isn't it, hey? This afternoon is thanks to Peter Lee's Real Estate, the Smarter Agency, and imagine you're an alien. You've mastered interstellar travel, you've crossed millions of kilometres of deep space, you've found Earth, and you've arrived just in time to witness one of humanity's biggest rocket launches. What do? Well, according to the internet, you photobomb the live stream. That's what you do. That's exactly what some viewers have think has happened during yesterday's SpaceX Starship mission after a very mysterious object appeared alongside the giant rocket during the live broadcast. Within minutes, social media was blowing up and users were claiming that they'd spotted a city-sized alien mothership hanging around in the background. And I've got to admit, it's pretty big when you do see it. And there's plenty of photos that you can check out online. I mean, the timing couldn't be better, right? The mission was supposed to be about launching 26 new Starlink satellites and testing the technology that could one day take the astronauts back to the moon and eventually Mars. Instead, a lot of viewers actually stopped watching the rocket and started staring at the thing behind it. Was it a mothership? Was it a secret alien observer? Had a civilization thousands of years more advanced than ours tuned in because they didn't want to miss the launch? Or perhaps they were just trying to get into the shot? To be fair, if aliens have been watching us for years, they must know how, you know, this thing exactly works, right? Show humans something blurry and unexplained, and we'll spend the next 6 months arguing about it online and end up being distracted. I mean, naturally, there are far more sensible explanations for what happened. Space launches often capture debris, ice crystals, camera effects, other objects that could look very strange against the darkness of space. But sensible explanations don't go viral, and especially when Fox News gets a hold of it, and they ended up calling it an alien object. Interesting. The real fun is imagining the conversation that is going on aboard the mothership. Should we make first contact? Nah, why not? Well, they just invented a rocket that might get them to Mars. Let's not distract them about it. Whether it's extraterrestrials or just a trick of the camera, one thing is for sure. If aliens are out there, they seem to have a pretty good sense of timing. Humanity launches its biggest rocket and they steal all the attention with a perfectly timed photo bomb. You're on LAFM 7SD.
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When you hear the Rocktober song, be the caller who can finish the missing lyric. 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

0: Good afternoon, Shane Bryan with you, and you would have heard earlier when I was chatting with Jules that there is a new AI facility in the latest Mazda CX-5. It can actually replicate your voice, so you know you can basically record it saying things. Well, it gets a little bit more complicated than that. The real story is that yes, your car can sound like you, but cars are becoming personal AI companions on wheels. So today, most voice systems, and even with Siri, they're basically glorified answering machines. You say, call mum. Sorry, I didn't understand. Call mum. Playing Mumford & Sons. Yeah, okay, right. Well, the new Mazda system uses the Google Gemini AI. It's designed for natural conversation. So Mazda drivers will be able to ask questions in plain English, control vehicle functions, interact more naturally with the car. So technically, this is how the voice cloning works. You record a sample of your voice. AI will analyze things like pitch, accent, speaking speed, vocal quirks. It then creates a digital voice model. And then the car's AI then generates brand new sentences using that voice. So if you're Scottish, it will start speaking to you like a Scottish person. If you are very bogan, it will start speaking like an Aussie bogan. It's just, I mean, it's mind-blowing, right? So instead of recording thousands of phrases, AI simply creates speech on the fly. Think of it as kind of like teaching the car what your voice sounds like, then letting it make up the rest. That's why modern AI can say things that were never actually recorded. And honestly, it's pretty amazing and slightly terrifying. Because imagine driving to work and hearing, heavy traffic ahead. Thanks, me. Also, maybe don't stop at Macca's. We know what happened last time. I mean, the bigger future is that your car will learn your habits. It already knows where you drive, when you leave for work, what music you like, how warm you like the car, which radio station you listen to. Now add AI. The car could eventually say, Shane, it's raining. There's a lot more congestion. It's heavier than usual. Leave 10 minutes earlier and I've already rerouted you to avoid the congestion. Also, LAFM is on. That's where the industry is heading. In 5 years, we'll probably stop thinking of cars as vehicles and start thinking of them as giant smartphones that just happen to have wheels. Could you imagine chatting with your wife on the phone and next minute the car starts speaking and your wife thinks it's you actually saying that? I mean, it's mind-blowing, isn't it? I'm sure we will find out all about it when the Mazda CX-5 officially goes on the market, but it's just the start of a whole bunch of things that are coming our way. This is LAFM 7SD.
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2: Good morning, I'm Ebony Ablett. For information to help them solve who unlawfully set fire to the female toilets at the Scottsdale Recreation Centre, the new Western Stand at York Park's been unveiled as part of major redevelopments.
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2: Launceston's Blackout Booster has been recognised as having the best wine list in Tasmania. 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
9: Checking on the West Tamar Highway now, there's some patchy delays both ways for those travelling through Riverside. And in Kings Meadows, the Midland Highway is slowing southbound on approach to the Kings Meadows Link merge. Otherwise, nearby on Hobart Road, it is moving busy both ways at Risley Street. 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I'm Mia. More traffic soon on LAFM.

0: Well, that's it. I'm out of here. Don't forget, tomorrow, the big grand final of The Spatula is going to be on from 11 o'clock. BJ and Jules will be live at Harvey Norman Launceston. And the final two are going to be joining them to create their signature dish, Susie Dore and Danielle Peters. It is going to be an incredible cook-off because those meals sound absolutely yummy. Someone is going to walk away with $7,500 of Smeg appliances thanks to Harvey Norman Launceston and Smeg, your cooking appliance specialist. Tomorrow, the grand final of The Spatula from 11 a.m. I'll be back again tonight for the 80s at 8. And tonight, our big album that we're taking a look at was the very last album for Roxy Music, Avalon. Of course, fronted by the master of cool himself, we will take a look at Roxy Music's Avalon with Brian Ferry. That's tonight on the 80s at 8. Catch you then. Thanks for keeping me company.
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9: Good afternoon, I'm Judy Augustine. The Bell Bay Advanced Manufacturing Zone is predicting an uptick in business confidence across northern Tasmania and the whole state. That's after news the future of Bell Bay Aluminium has been secured through joint state and federal funding for the next 5 years.
10: They've had 18 months of up and down with Liberty Bell Bay. We're safe, we're not safe. They felt a little bit like this was happening again with Bell Bay Aluminium. They were really unsure that there would be an outcome or that there would be a positive outcome. So I'm so glad that this has happened today for all of those people. I think we'll all be able to sleep a little bit better tonight.
9: The organisation's CEO, Susie Bauer, speaking there. And we've got more on the deal to secure Bell Bay Aluminium's future in a special edition of iHeart Tassie, out now on the station website or via your favourite podcast app. A man's been charged with burglary and stealing following an incident at a Burnie pharmacy. It's alleged the 24-year-old broke in and stole prescription and other medication. Police say the man was in possession of more than $6,500 worth of stock when he was caught. Businesses could respond to the new EFTPOS surcharge ban by hiking their prices. The Reserve Bank estimates scrapping the fees will save consumers around $1.6 billion per year. Find Out Money expert Taylor Blackburn has told Seven the change is largely welcome.
11: We ask about 30 different economists, and about two-thirds said they think it's going to be a net positive. There's less of a fee being charged on both ends, but, you know, for some small businesses who, you know, rely on that surcharge fee to offset what they pay, might be a little harder.
9: The federal treasurer insists the government can hit its goal of building 1.2 million new homes by the decade's end. That's despite figures showing Labor will fall 262,000 properties short. Jim Chalmers says he's optimistic about the target.
12: Whether it's approvals, commencement, dwelling investment, all three of those things were going backwards 4.5 years ago. They're now growing. That's a good thing because we've got that ambitious target and we need to hit it because we've got a very severe housing challenge in our communities.
9: And Jetstar passengers are being assured flights won't be disrupted when workers stop work tomorrow. Around 1,000 customer service staff will pause for an hour at major airports in a fight for better pay. Union members plan to waive some customer fees and pause airport announcements.
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0: sport news now, and Chris Fagan has confirmed he won't see out the final year of his contract. The Lions coach finishing with a three-peat after the win over Frio at the weekend. Meanwhile, Fremantle have moved to shut down the prospect of former Collingwood star Bobby Hill joining them this off-season. GM of footy Joe Bridie says they already have the talent to replace the retired Sam Switkowski.
1: When we look at the development of our small forwards we've already got on our list, we feel as though there's some players that are really ready to take that opportunity. When you look at Tobin Murray and Chris Sherry, obviously Kickett is a young player who's developing into what we think can be a player at AFL level as well.
0: And tonight the Jack Jumpers are doing battle with Melbourne United at MyState Bank Arena. The Jackies adding Cody Statman and Biwali Bales as injury replacements. All the action from 7:30. That's the latest news and sport. I'm Judy Augustine.
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3: Checking on the West Tamar Highway, now there's some patchy delays in both directions for those travelling through Riverside. Otherwise, over in Kings Meadows, the Midland Highway is slowing southbound on approach to the Kings Meadows Link merge. We all want our kids to be safe, but many aren't. Enough to fill a stadium every year. Get your seats in the Stadium of Hope for a safer future for every child. Search Stadium of Hope. I'm Mia. More traffic soon on LAFM.
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5: Weather for Launceston, 20 degrees was the top today, heading down to 7 tonight. Mostly sunny and 19 tomorrow, and 18 and mostly sunny for Saturday. Scottsdale in the northeast, it was 18 degrees today, down to 7 tonight. Late shower and 17 tomorrow, mostly sunny and 15 for Saturday. And St Helens in the east coast, it was a top of 21 today, heading down to 11 tonight. Possible shower and 16 tomorrow, and a possible shower and 15 for Saturday. 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
20: It's Jonesy and Amanda. 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
21: Delicious. 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Is that a red flag or is it fair enough?
20: 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Also, Tina Arena.
21: Is she a red flag or is she fair enough?
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0: Good afternoon to you. It's Jonesy and Amanda driving you home. Popping up in my algorithm is these mommy influencers. Mommy influencers who impart wisdom about their kids, other moms, their husbands, their yoga pants, how to make birch music. I don't know why.
1: You must be clicking on them.
0: Because I hate their microphone because I always do it in this wispy mommy influencer voice.
1: If you're constantly getting them, you're obviously watching them.
0: Because I click on it. That's how the algorithm works.
1: Yes.
0: Anyway, one of these mommy influencers, I was, sneering at her poor microphone technique, but she did make this interesting observation.
2: I am on a walk with my daughter right now, and she is explaining to me that kids in classrooms now just fart and no one even laughs and no one is embarrassed. She doesn't even understand, like, what a crazy change this is. I'm speechless.
0: So I was thinking about this. I went to school when corporal punishment was still around.
1: I get my corporal and
0: capital punishments when you die. Corporal punishment when
1: your
0: they beat you.
1: Your school was tough.
0: Yeah, that's a tough school. But we had corporal punishment. They phased it out in 1984. And I remember at the time when they did indeed phase it out, I would never want my kids to go through this.
1: You'd be absolutely the kid who'd get the cuts all the time.
0: I got it so regularly. In fact, there was a point where one teacher said you could, there was these softy woke teachers at the time, said, I'm not going to hit this kid.
1: Woke!
0: And I'd say, just give me, he'd say, you're going to have detention. I said, no, I don't want detention. Just come on, just do it. Just do it. Just give me four, sir.
1: Did you like the feel of it?
0: Yeah, you got used to it. Because we had these leather straps. Well, the brothers had these leather straps. And they'd pull it out. One of them would walk into the classroom, and it'd come out of his sleeve like a lightsaber. Bzz, come out, whack.
1: And you liked it.
0: I wasn't lining up for it. Please, sir, can I have another?
1: Then how come you kept mucking up to get one?
0: No, I didn't keep mucking
1: up.
0: Don't
1: give me detention. Hit me.
0: Okay.
1: That's what you just said.
0: No, I said it's just easier, because I've got cool things to do after school than sit around looking at the wall.
1: Go to the burns ward because of your hands.
0: Well, they developed a callus to them.
1: Wow.
0: Yeah, but it was a leather strap. Some kids had a cane. Some kids got whacked on the bum. Some kids got whacked on the hand. So
1: where'd you get whacked?
0: On the hands.
1: It's extraordinary that teachers could do that.
0: But I saw one kid get six of the best, as they called it, for ripping one out in the classroom. No. So we never did that. And there was one time when we were reenacting, remember the movie Walkabout?
1: I don't know.
0: So reenacting
1: a
0: scene.
1: To Darwin.
0: No, we were reenacting a scene from Walkabout, and one of the guys, he was walking up the top of the ridge in the classroom, indicating
1: pretend ridge.
0: And he's and ripped one out, which was very funny, that even had the teacher laughing. And then I looked around and thought, hang on a minute, being a class clown myself, I thought, well, last week you beat a kid after death because he ripped one out.
1: But isn't it interesting?
0: And I thought that was odd, but you were not.
1: But you still, we all remember a kid at school who ripped one out because it was hilarious and naughty and terrifying. We all have a memory of someone or ourselves doing it. If it was yourself, it was the most embarrassing thing that's ever happened. If it was someone else, the most hilarious thing. And now kids are being robbed of the joy of the exquisite humour of the fart.
0: There's even a toilet paper commercial now, and it's got a kid and he's uncomfortable. And because you weren't allowed to do number two at school when I was a kid.
1: No. In my house, we weren't allowed to say the F word, which was fart. And I feel so naughty even saying it out loud now.
0: So what's happened?
1: What's happened?
0: They just let it go? Is that the problem?
1: Apparently so. I saw a story the other day of a teacher that's allowing a flatulence corner in their classroom.
0: No.
1: Kids go into the corner and let them rip. As if it's accepted that because you can control it. There's sometimes you can't. And they're the ones we all laugh at because they're mortifying.
0: Yeah, that's exactly
1: right. By and large, you can.
0: Of course you can. So there's a flatulence corner.
1: Yeah.
0: That would also be the naughty corner, wouldn't it? Kill two birds with one stone. Actually, you'd be in there by yourself, ripping one out. What have you been sent to the naughty quarter from? Because I ripped one out. Do you see how it goes?
1: I do.
0: You know, it was hard not doing a poo at school. I went to a boarding school. I was very backed up.
1: Is that why you cut your education so short?
0: I had to leave in year 10.
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0: Hello, it's Jonesy and Amanda driving you home.
1: Before I get to this issue that we're going to talk about here, did you and Helen share finances before you were married?
0: Yeah, we did. Yeah, we've been married a long time, but yeah, we did.
1: And when you were going out, if she needed money, would you have opened your wallet?
0: Yeah, of course I would have. Yes.
1: You hesitated there.
0: No, I remember when I first met her, I was doing lots of different jobs, and I said about being in radio, and her family came from a line of people that did real work for a living. And I said, pfft, as if that's going to work. So it was a bit of a novelty. And she used to work as a nurse. And so she used to sort of fund my lifestyle.
1: What, my lifestyle?
0: My lifestyle.
1: When you were 20, what was your lifestyle?
0: Oh, my
1: beer
0: lifestyle.
1: On the weekend.
0: Yeah, beer. And that was it.
1: Beer and fuel, smokes.
0: Beer and smokes and fuel for my motorbike. And yeah. That was about all I needed.
1: Well, this
0: is pretty much all I need these days, except for the smokes.
1: I think Harley and I are very similar. It's never been his and hers financially. It's just whatever.
0: No, I don't understand that.
1: Well, have a listen to this. A woman has asked her boyfriend to help cover her rent after coming up short. $2,000 short. She knew he'd saved around $20,000, so she took to Reddit or one of the forums to question why he would watch her struggle when he could afford to help. He has said the money was his savings, and he'd already warned her not to take this apartment that has ended up as she's overstretched.
0: Mm-hmm.
1: But she then asked this million-dollar question, which has divided everybody. Why are we even dating if you can't help me with $2,000? It doesn't say here how long they've been together or how serious the relationship is or any of that. They're obviously not living together. But people are split. Many of those believing that partners should financially support each other. And yes, of course, that's what you do for the person you love. Others are saying, no, why should he? This is the one that'll get under my skin. We don't know why she doesn't have any money. What if she spent it on a Louis Vuitton bag and expected him to pay her rent? Sounds very possible given women these days.
0: Okay.
1: How is she going to learn, said somebody else.
0: Indeed.
1: This is a partner, not a child.
0: The partner did say to her, don't go into the apartment. So what's going on there?
1: Well, but someone else here said they're not married yet, so fend for yourself. Where do you draw the line on where you start helping out? Because there'd be some people who, even when they're married, wouldn't bail out a partner if their credit card was overstretched or whatever it is.
0: Yeah, but that's sort of like financial abuse, isn't it?
1: Not helping.
0: Not helping.
1: Do you think?
0: Well, in a marriage it is.
1: Really? Do you think it is?
0: Well, it would be. I think so.
1: I've always, you know, I don't care. I really don't care about money. So I've been, you know, full of
0: I've seen you walk down the street. You're like, money for fam.
1: But I can't imagine. That's not fun. I wouldn't call it financial abuse if your partner has maxed out their credit card.
0: If your partner's, you know, misspend a lot, then and maxed out the credit card, then yes. I'm talking about people that go and check the statements and do all that sort of stuff and give the money, say, to the lady, you know, a bit of housekeeping money. There you go. There's your PIN money for the week.
1: All right. Well,
0: but then I've seen guys and the woman controls all the money in their relationship. Mm-hmm. They can't spend anything. Go and have a coffee and it comes up and it says, bing. And they say, well, what are you doing having a coffee? What's going on?
1: So where do you sit on this?
0: Well, you know what I reckon it is?
1: Tell me.
0: It's a real can of worms.
1: Sure.
0: Brian, crack open the can. Okay. And spill the contents onto the desk.
1: I don't think it needs to be so graphic. All right, stop, please. Thank you. That's a can of worms. And what we're asking you here is, whose side are you on? The girlfriend, let's simplify it, the girlfriends or the boyfriends?
0: What do you think?
1: The girlfriend's saying, come on, mate. Give me a break.
0: Yeah.
1: But he did say to her,
0: don't go into this apartment. You can't afford it.
1: Yeah, but if you love someone and this is what goes on, where do you draw the line as to where you help and where you don't? His side, her side. What do you think?
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13: Looking to Goderich Street's and Invermate, there's heavy southbound congestion with traffic slowing from Forster Street, and those delays continue right down passing Lindsay Street and onto Lower Charles Street. Otherwise, over in Kings Meadows, it's a heavy run both ways on Hobart Road at Risley Street. 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I'm Mia. More traffic soon on LAFM.
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0: 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Capital city markets continue to lead the downturn.
1: Senior economist at realestate.com.au, Eleanor Cray there. First home buyers entering the market with a 5% deposit are vulnerable to negative equity. That's according to a Reserve Bank report, which has revealed more than 100,000 have used the government scheme since last October. The RBA says despite the outlook, less than 1% of borrowers are in the red. And an Australian minister has landed on Time magazine's list of the world's most influential rising stars. Communications Minister Annika Wells recognised for her work on the under-16s social media ban and plans for a new digital duty of care.
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1: Sport news now, and after a decade at the helm and three premierships, Chris Fagan is stepping down from the all-conquering Lions. The 65-year-old is ready to escape the pressure cooker environment as an AFL coach and spend more time with family.
3: The responsibility and the pressure of being an AFL coach is relentless, and I've been doing it for 10 years. Pretty much you eat, sleep and breathe it every day of the year, and I've just got to the stage where I just don't want to do that anymore. I still want to work in footy, it's somewhere. I just don't want to be in that position anymore.
1: And Tom Mitchell is confident Lachie Neale still has a lot to offer as he prepares to leave Brisbane for Collingwood. The 33-year-old will head to the Magpies on a three-year deal when the free agency period opens tomorrow.
4: I personally like it. As a senior player, you want to be in contention. You're watching these finals and grand finals and you're envious. You want to be there. And I know Nick Dacos wants to be out there too. So I love the approach, to be honest.
1: That's the latest news and sport. I'm Judy Augustine.
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6: Looking to Goderich Street's Invermaid, there's heavy southbound congestion with traffic slowing from Forster Street, and those delays continue right down onto Lower Charles Street. Otherwise, over in South Launceston, Wellington Street is slow-moving both ways on approach to both Howick Street and Pipeworks Road. 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I'm Mia. 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
8: Weather for Launceston, 20 degrees was the top today, heading down to 7 tonight. Mostly sunny and 19 tomorrow, and 18 and mostly sunny for Saturday. Scottsdale in the northeast, it was 18 degrees today, down to 7 tonight. Late shower and 17 tomorrow, mostly sunny and 15 for Saturday. And St Helens in the east coast, it was a top of 21 today, heading down to 11 tonight. Possible shower and 16 tomorrow, and a possible shower and 15 for Saturday. 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
8: Hello there, it's Jonesy and Amanda. We have no hangover right now.
13: No, but tell you what, there are some things you do not want to do with a hangover. Do you know what I had to do with a hangover the other day? Have an eye test.
8: Do.
13: And early in the morning, well, you know, 9 o'clock on a Saturday morning.
8: Yeah.
13: And the big metal plate pressed hard against my eyes. Is this blurrier when I do this?
8: Mm-hmm.
13: Yes, it is.
8: Yeah, there's this job is pretty hard with a hangover. I will say sometimes it's really good. You can really lift your game.
13: You have to. Packet of salt and vinegar chips. As they say, a fridge cigarette.
8: The Black Doctor.
13: Which is the Coca-Cola.
8: Can of Coca-Cola.
13: And maybe, as they call it, the Irish salad. Some hot chips with some gravy and you're ready to go.
8: The tribal drummer is beating for worst things to do when you're hungover. Coming up, it's Jonesy and Amanda driving you home for Jam Nation.
22: 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Predictable. 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Slightly less so.
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1: Let's talk for a minute about Liam Neeson.
0: What a great guy.
1: You know, when I was pregnant with my first son, we hadn't really thought of a name, and I went up for a checkup. I'd gone straight from work, and they said, well, we think you might be fully dilated. Are you checked into the hotel, the hospital here? And I said, no, I've just come from work. And I thought, I'm a goddess. I haven't even felt this labour. And while we were waiting to see the doctor, I was flicking through a magazine, and Harley and I saw an article about Liam Neeson. I said, what do you think of the name Liam? He said, I quite like it. Anyway, obviously I wasn't in labour. Mm. And when I was 4 centimetres dilated 2 weeks later, and they said, do you want to keep going? I said, can you please stick a needle in my back right now? I realised what a fool I'd be to think I could possibly be fully dilated and not even know. Anyway, that's by the by. The name Liam came from Liam Neeson.
0: After Liam Neeson.
1: And I always have a soft spot for Liam Neeson.
0: He's a nice fellow. We've spoken to him many times.
1: And I've told him that story about his name. Well, recently, though, I keep seeing images of Liam Neeson on my socials. They come up time and time again.
0: Mm.
1: And there's 4 or 5 not even paparazzi shots. He's smiling with people who are having their photos taken with him. In all of them, he looks like he's come out of a pub and he's had a few. And he also has a giant urine stain on his pants. 1, 2, 3, 4, 5. I've got 6 examples here.
0: It looks like one of those capture things. I am not a robot.
1: Can you see if there's a human in here?
0: Is there a
1: so much so that the story has its own AI surroundings.
2: Why does Liam Neeson pee his pants so much? It's a question that's floated around the internet for years, sparked by a handful of viral paparazzi photos where he appears intoxicated, disheveled, and with pee-pee stains on his pants. The images have become meme material, with nicknames like Liam Peeson gaining traction online.
0: You know, I won't have this. I've never heard of this before. So how's it become a viral thing?
1: Well, that's the thing. These photos, my son saw them, and we're not facilitating them. I haven't taken these photos.
0: No, we're purporting it.
1: Well, we purport everything on this show. You know we do.
0: We purport more than anything.
1: These photos aren't made up. I'm not judging him for it. Having a big night out, someone wants a photo taken with him. He does seem to have some kind of issue when he's had a few drinks.
0: I have a certain set of skills. Bladder control's not one of them.
1: Taken his pants to the laundry.
0: Right, now we're purporting.
1: Now we're purporting. Do with that information.
0: Well,
1: what
0: I would
1: you
0: say
1: will.
0: Put it into AI slop.
1: The photos aren't AI.
0: I reckon they are. Oh. AI slop.
1: That's his out, isn't it? Yep. That was AI.
0: The AI slop at the front of my pants.
1: But we're not buying into it, says Brendan Jones.
0: No, we're not.
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0: Hello there. It's Jonesy and Amanda driving you home across Australia.
1: I saw a TikTok reel that was one of the most relatable things I've seen in a long time. It's a girl just talking about your plans when you're hungover. And as she's delivering this reel, she's sort of almost heaving as she's talking.
2: Helping a friend move. Meeting up with a family friend you've never met because they just moved to your city.
3: A baby shower at 9 a.m.
2: A dinner with your estranged uncle. A family reunion, but it's the weird side. Your adult friend is in a play.
3: Attending a child's birthday party.
2: Someone's graduation ceremony. Your friend's running a marathon.
0: Yeah.
1: Your adult friend is in a play. Ryan, you've got a play coming up.
4: Yeah,
1: if we're hungover, don't expect us to be there. Brendan, what's the worst thing you've had to do with a hangover? And you've done a lot. I've watched you do a lot of things with a hangover. What's been the hardest?
0: Yeah. One happened to me recently. Out of all the things, a fishing tournament.
1: Oh,
0: that is the worst thing. And I signed up for this fishing tournament. And I, you know, I like boats, but I'm not a big fishing guy. I couldn't be bothered. It's just too much dicking around.
1: And smells.
0: And I don't get seasick or anything like that, but I just don't. So the fishing tournament, you hung over.
1: Are you out through, is there swell?
0: Out to sea.
1: Oof.
0: And it's bait. And it smells.
1: And sun.
0: And it's bad toilets.
1: Oh.
0: And it's just.
1: Oh, that sounds unendurable to me.
0: And, you know, and there's a lot of time for chat in between while you're waiting for the fish.
1: Oh, that sounds like a nightmare.
0: Yeah, it's not something I want to do.
1: I don't do it often, but there was, this one is still hanging around me when I was in Beyond 2000 and we're traveling through Japan. This is years and years ago. And I did a story, I just remember the name of it, just called Mushroom Meat. And it was a meat substitute that was just squashed mushrooms.
0: Mm.
1: And throughout the day, I had to do about 10 pieces to camera where I ate mushroom burgers, mushroom lollies, mushroom ice cream, all variety of mushrooms.
0: Yep.
1: And then that night, because they like to show off their wonderful hospitality, you end up going to a karaoke bar and there's a bottle of gin and a bottle of whiskey and a bottle of whatever on the table.
0: Mm-hmm.
1: Then I went home and was ill in the bathtub.
0: Oh, no.
1: And everything I'd seen throughout that day was there again.
0: Yeah.
1: But the next morning,
0: yeah.
1: I had to film in a raw fish kind of. It was, I don't know whether it was a sushi restaurant. I remember seeing raw octopus and things. I had to lie on the floor of the van that we were filming in and just eat salt and vinegar chips and just will the day away.
0: I feel for the Japanese family in that bath.
1: It wasn't a big communal bath.
0: There wasn't much room in there. There was a lot.
1: It wasn't a big communal bath.
0: Doing this job is hard when you're hungover.
1: Oh, yeah. Well, doing any job is hard when you're hungover.
0: Long motorcycle rides are hard when you
1: But some of those things that were mentioned there, like a baby shower and things like that.
0: Oh, making small talk with parents at a kid's birthday party.
1: Oh, yuck.
0: This is something the tribal drum will beat.
1: We're going to call it the worst thing you've had to do with a hangover.
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14: Over in Newstead, there's some southbound delays on Elphin Road, passing Hobblers Bridge Road, and looking to Kings Meadows, it's a slow run both ways on Hobart Road at Risley Street. Otherwise, over on the West Tamar Highway, there's some patchy delays both ways for those travelling through Riverside. The Nissan X-Trail Hybrid E-Power 2-wheel drive is here, starting from $45,990, drive away. 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I'm Mia, more traffic soon on LAFM.
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11: Good evening, I'm Judy Augustine. A Sydney couple survived a terrifying mid-air emergency on a flight bound for Tel Aviv. A pilot allegedly stabbed his co-pilot in a suspected terror attack. Passengers and crew stepped in to regain control, forcing the aircraft to divert to Saudi Arabia. Industry boss Susie Bowler says the mood among the local community is high after news the future of Bell Bay Aluminium is secure for another 5 years. It follows months and months of uncertainty for locals.
12: I've had that many people sort of come up to me saying, you know, are we going to be okay? Is our family going to be okay? It's very hard to have those conversations with people on the ground and look them in the eye and tell them that it's going to be okay and you're not really sure whether it is yourself. So today I can finally look them in the eye and go, yeah, it is definitely going to be okay.
11: 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More than 1,000 big companies paid no tax in the 2024-25 financial year. New ATO figures show most of those businesses reported losses as overall corporate tax revenue fell by more than $8 billion. Businesses could respond to the new EFTPOS surcharge ban by hiking their prices. The Reserve Bank estimates scrapping the fees will save consumers around $1.6 billion per year. Find Out Money expert Taylor Blackburn has told Seven the change is being largely welcomed.
9: We asked about 30 different economists, and about two-thirds said they think it's going to be a net positive. There's less of a fee being charged on both ends, but, you know, for some small businesses who, you know, rely on that surcharge fee to offset what they pay, it might be a little harder.
11: Home prices across the country continue to tumble. New data shows they've fallen for a sixth straight month. Senior economist

0: Brisbane and Perth, where conditions had previously been more resilient.
1: Most of Tasmania held steady last month, with home prices in regional areas still sitting 10% above what they were this time last year. And Jetstar passengers are being assured flights won't be disrupted when workers stop work tomorrow. Around 1,000 customer service staff will pause for an hour at major airports in a fight for better pay. Union members plan to waive some customer fees and pause airport announcements.
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1: Sport news now, and Triple Brisbane Premiership coach Chris Fagan has called time on his coaching career, the 65-year-old going out on top following the weekend's grand final win over Fremantle.
3: It's a job that I've loved. I can't believe how well I've been embraced by the footy club and the people of Brisbane and our own fans. I've always felt the love. I'm really proud that how far the club has come in that time.
1: And as Fags goes out on a high after taking the team from Wooden Spoons to grand finals, Lions chairman Andrew Wellington says he's grateful for his service.
4: As a club, the Brisbane Lions are deeply indebted to Chris Fagan, Ursula and their family for what they've done for our football club.
1: That's the latest news and sport. I'm Judy Augustine.
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6: Checking on the West Tamar Highway now, there's some patchy delays both ways for those travelling through Riverside. And in Kings Meadows, the Midland Highway is slowing southbound on approach to the Kings Meadows Link merge. Otherwise, nearby on Hobart Road, it is moving busy both ways at Risley Street. A polished man opens up, asks for help and shows up. 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I'm Mia. More traffic soon on LAFM.
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7: Weather for Launceston, 20 degrees was the top today, heading down to 7 tonight, mostly sunny and 19 tomorrow, and 18 and mostly sunny for Saturday. Scottsdale in the northeast, it was 18 degrees today, down to 7 tonight, late shower and 17 tomorrow, mostly sunny and 15 for Saturday, and St Helens in the east coast, it was a top of 21 today, heading down to 11 tonight, possible shower and 16 tomorrow, and a possible shower and 15 for Saturday. 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
9: It's Jonesy and Amanda. Do you ever dabble with a Ouija board?
4: I don't believe in them, but they scare me.
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9: Yep.
4: They do it because they love it. 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
9: We'll go down to the Jonesy and Amanda Arms, where no doubt Mickey Dolenz is playing.
4: Brendan.
9: Excuse me, I might just go
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0: Jonesy and Amanda driving you home for Jam Nation. Do you ever dabble in Ouija boards?
1: Oh,
0: are you a Ouija board person?
1: Wow, that's a... How'd you shoehorn that in there?
0: Do you know how the Ouija board got its name?
1: I don't dabble in the Ouija board. I don't believe in it, but at the same time, it freaks me out.
0: I don't mess with that stuff. I rented a house once and I discovered there was a pentagram on a cupboard, and then I found there was an altar downstairs. And...
1: What's the pentagram's that pointy thing?
0: Yeah, the witchy thing. Anyway.
1: The satanic thing.
0: And I was hanging out with Fiona Horn. Remember Fiona Horn?
1: The White Witch.
0: From Def FX. She said, oh, that's not a good sign. And I went, oh, great. So I got the local priest round, paid him $50 and he blessed the joint. And,
1: did he?
0: Yeah.
1: $50? Would he just wave some sage around?
0: I didn't just say, here's $50, Padre. I said, oh, and he took me seriously. I went to, because I'm a Catholic. Non-practicing, but I went to the local church and he said, oh, here's Helen, my son, how are you? And I said, but I'm renting a house. My young family's coming along here. I'm just worried about the pentagrams. And I was hoping he said,
1: I'm just worried about the pentagrams.
0: and the hot and cold running blood. And he said, oh, have you seen any strange phenomena?
1: Oh.
0: And I went, well, I feel incredibly uncomfortable in the house, but largely because a white witch said to me, you've got to get out of that house. So... He said, well, I'll come around and have a look. So instead of poo-pooing it, he got into his Falcon and came around and have a look. and at the end
1: it's
0: of
1: like
0: it,
1: like a scene from Mad Max.
0: So then he was just blessing it with a
1: did
0: little...
1: Did he feel bad vibes?
0: Yeah, he did. He said he felt uncomfortable in the front room. And I went, well, that's where my little baby son's going to be sleeping. Sucks to be him. But, yeah, so he blessed that room and he blessed the other room and the other room.
1: And did he say, will you be coming to the church every Sunday? Well, here's the thing, Father. Here's the thing.
0: That's why I said, well, here's some money for the collection
1: for the collection plate for the next 10 years because I won't be going.
0: And $50 was a lot of money back then, but I didn't have anything smaller, I thought.
1: And he took cash from you.
0: Yeah, he just took, of course he did. It was like 1996.
1: He took in a brown paper bag. He took $50.
0: No, he just put it in his pocket.
1: Did you say, here's a little something for your trouble?
0: I said, oh, here's something for the collection plate. Thank you, my son.
1: The collection plate's my pocket.
0: Have you got any change there, mate?
1: Wow.
0: Back to the Ouija board. Do you know
1: what? So did that get rid of the vibes?
0: Yep. Instantly. Gone.
1: Because the vibes were in your head.
0: Yep. The Ouija board got its name when its creators asked the board what it should be called. In 1890, it was invented by a chap called Charles Kennard, and several associates were experimenting with a talking board. Yeah, so that's what they called it. I've got a picture of the Ouija board from that time in 1890.
1: So it dictated that it wanted to be called Ouija.
0: Yeah, but have a look at the picture. And what does that say to you?
1: Well, he's sitting at the board with his knees touching an attractive woman sitting opposite him and his hands are touching hers across the board.
0: The Ouija board, my theory, is just to pick up chicks, nothing more. Unfortunately, it became the domain of teenage girls and sleepovers.
1: Mm.
0: So it didn't pick up chicks.
1: Do you think it was made as a joke?
0: I think so. Look at it. Look, he's got his hands on her hands.
1: But this isn't. This is just an artist's illustration.
0: That's what I mean, but that's how they would have marketed it. So guys would have bought it and said, oh, come and have a crack at this Ouija board while I have a crack at you.
1: But the Ouija board itself said, I want to be called Ouija.
0: Yep. Lucky they didn't ask the public because it would have been called Ouija board McOuija board face.
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2: 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Yeah. And HR nervous. Jonesy and Amanda.
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1: Controversy at the Women's Pro Basketball League. Martha Reeves from Martha and the Vandellas. You know Martha and the Vandellas?
0: They sang this? You know the song?
1: Well, they sang it.
0: Yep. On the Good Morning Vietnam soundtrack.
1: Well, Martha is substantially older than that now, obviously, and she sang the anthem and it went a bit like this.
2: Oh, say can you see by the dawn's early light.
1: But what this is interesting because there's a real dialogue at the moment about older stars continuing to perform beyond, well, we know it's beyond their best, but
0: sure.
1: Really beyond their limits. We saw, well, let's have a look at the list I've got in front of me here. There've been a whole stack of them.
0: What about Casey and the Sunshine Band?
1: Casey and the Sunshine Band. KFC and the Sunshine Band. He looks...
0: Well, he's just portly. I don't think he sounds bad.
1: Well, have you seen him move?
0: Yeah, but he sounds all right.
1: He still sounds okay.
0: Well, that's okay. Like, how old's Casey?
1: But when you see him, part of you goes, oh... I hate to admit this, but my boyfriend, Barry Manilow, has been included in this list of stars that are performing well beyond their years. And I've seen some footage of him with his little stick legs sort of thrusting and... I don't know.
0: That would be an excuse for me to storm out of a Barry Manilow concert if I was along there. Oh, this is unacceptable.
1: That's mean. Rod Stewart. There's been complaints about Rod Stewart.
0: There has been.
1: Had to stop a couple of times and suck on the oxygen.
0: Yeah, well, it's hard to
1: and
0: sing.
1: Just, well, it, then don't do it. Just last week, we had David Lee Roth, who appeared drunk on stage. Was that his excuse? I don't know.
0: There was.
1: What? I'm sorry.
0: He looked like an old lady in leather pants. There was this glowing review.
3: Do not waste your money, America. Awful.
1: And you had to edit out the swears of that review as well.
0: No. Keith Richards said that when he's up on stage, he's not doing it for the money. He's not doing it for you. He's doing it for himself.
1: Yeah. And that's fair enough too. This is an interesting debate to have. Them doing it for themselves, are they doing themselves a service?
0: You know what? Let's formulate an argument for this and we'll take it down to the pub.
1: Why don't we do that? We'll go to the pub test next.
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16: Looking to Goderick Street's Nimbamay, there's some slow-moving traffic both ways on approach to Forster Street. And in South Launceston, Wellington Street is slow-moving both ways on approach to both Howick Street and Pipeworks Road. 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I'm Mia, more traffic tomorrow morning on LAFM.
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1: The pub test.
2: Pub test.
1: Does it pass the pub test?
3: If something sounds unlikely, then it should fail the pub test.
2: Yeah, the pub test.
4: Doesn't pass the sniff test. Stop it.
5: It's not helpful.
0: Old music legends staying on past their best. Does it pass the pub
6: There's
0: test?
6: There's been a spate of them recently that people are saying, well, you know, I love them, but gee, they don't look great on stage anymore.
0: Martha from Martha and the Vandellas. Just recently.
7: Oh, say can you see?
6: Yikes.
0: Your boyfriend, Barry Manilow.
6: Yikes.
0: Rod Stewart.
6: All my faves. Yikes.
0: David Lee Roth.
6: Yeah.
8: I am. Wow.
6: This article here that I'm reading says, music legends, it's time to leave the stage for our sake. People, fans are paying hundreds to relive the glory days, but often they're left watching their musical heroes struggle through one encore too many.
0: But they've got to be fit. It's a hard job.
6: Yeah.
0: You know, Bon Scott said, I tell you folks, it's harder than it looks.
6: But if someone is willing to do it and people are willing to pay it, is that transaction fair enough? Or with skyrocketing ticket prices, are we just watching our favourites flail away on stage well beyond their use-by date? So how do you feel? Old music legends staying on past their best. Does this pass the pub test?
9: I just feel if you're paying a premium for these tickets, then I think you expect to get something for your money. Like, for example, we saw Guns N' Roses when they came to Australia 2 years ago, maybe even 3 years ago now, and that was probably one of the worst concerts I've ever been to. I had the same thoughts about Elton John. We went and saw him, but he was fantastic. He could still sing, and I thought that was money well spent.
10: Well, as someone who spent nearly 30 years working behind the scenes of music industry, I've unfortunately seen on many occasions, way past their due date, musicians and rock stars still going out there and giving it a go. You know that they don't need the money, and for whatever reason they do it anyway. It's not just about them humiliating themselves, it's also about the poor people that are paying top dollar to just be disappointed. Stop letting these old people play, because it's just really sad.
11: Have a look at David Lee Roth. He should go have a quiet glass of whatever he drinks and just relax, I think, these days.
12: What they're saying is absolutely correct, because I think it's time for some of these singers, and as great as they are, and they've shaped the music of our lives, it's time to pass the baton on. There is a lot of bands out there who are up-and-comers that don't get a chance to play in front of all those people and get the exposure. Some of these guys just need to just hang the hat up and go out gracefully.
13: No, it doesn't. Paul McCartney is my favourite, but at the moment he makes my husband sound good.
0: Okay.
6: It's interesting, though, someone's saying give everyone else a go, but it's the boomers who have the money to spend.
0: That's the problemo.
6: That's the problemo, and the boomers want to relive their youth by seeing these older performers.
0: They could perform on a cruise ship, I suppose. Although you'd be confused. Am I performing or am I watching the show? I've forgotten.
14: 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Another red light. 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

0: 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Caffeine powered, community focused, and slightly chaotic. 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
1: And this poor Melbourne mum decided that she would get a costume for her daughter, Mary Poppins.
2: Oh, nice.
1: And unfortunately, the company sent the wrong costume.
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1: 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Meantime, there's still no word on the future of Bell Bay Aluminium.
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0: You're on the 80s at 8, Shane Bryan with you, and that was In the Air Tonight. Phil Collins, one of the most famous songs of the 80s, and despite what the rumours say, Phil Collins has always denied the story that it was inspired by him witnessing a drowning. Well, someone was drowning. The song actually came from the anger, frustration and emotions that he was dealing with during the breakdown of his first marriage. And of course, it also gave us that legendary drum fill that everyone still air drums to 40 plus years later. Come on, you know you did it. After the break, two powerhouse women teaming up for one of the greatest anthems of the decade, Eurythmics and Queen of Soul, Aretha Franklin, the song that introduced Aretha to a whole new MTV generation. Sisters are doing it for themselves. Funny thing is, Annie Lennox and Dave Stewart originally wanted Tina Turner for the duet, but when that didn't work out, they landed Aretha instead. Not a bad plan B. That's coming up next on the 80s at 8.
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0: And that wraps up the 80s at 8 tonight, and it wraps it up for this week. Tomorrow night, it's the Totally 80s Friday night, wall-to-wall 80s music from 8 right through till midnight. Next week, though, on the 80s at 8, I'm going to be chatting with a very special guest, Martin Fry from ABC. He was one of the nicest guys you'd ever want to meet. Had a great chat with him. He is going to be our special guest next week on the 80s at 8. We'll catch you then. Have a fantastic night. Thanks for keeping me company.
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2: John Farnham is the feature artist on the 40th anniversary this week of the Whispering Jack album.
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1: Well, I was nervous. 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I remember being on Idol, going from week to week and kind of thinking, oh, gee, if I pick the right song, is it going to be okay? Will it sound good? Will I remember all the words? And then before I knew it, we were in the final, and it was incredible.
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6: Good morning, I'm Ebony Ablett. A South Launceston woman alleged to have attempted to poison someone multiple times via coffee delivery is facing a fresh charge. The Examiner reports the woman, who is subject to a non-publication order for her identity, fronted court yesterday from custody and is now facing a third count of attempting to unlawfully administer poison to another person. It's alleged the woman attempted to poison the person on July 3rd, July 31st and August 7th using arsenic trioxide. She'll face court again later this month. The Bell Bay Advanced Manufacturing Zone is predicting an uptick in business confidence across northern Tasmania and the whole state after news the future of Bell Bay Aluminium has been secured through joint and state federal funding for the next 5 years. The organisation's CEO, Susie Bauer, praising the resilience of the local community.
7: They've had 18 months of up and down with Liberty Bell Bay. We're safe, we're not safe. They felt a little bit like this was happening again with Bell Bay Aluminium. They were really unsure that there would be an outcome or that there would be a positive outcome. So I'm so glad that this has happened today for all of those people. I think we'll all be able to sleep a little bit better tonight.
6: And we've got more on the deal to secure Bell Bay Aluminium's future in a special edition of iHeart Tassie, out now on the station website or via your favourite podcast app. Home prices across the country are continuing to tumble. New data showing them falling for a sixth straight month, being felt across all of Australia.
8: Sydney and Melbourne remain the deepest corrections in terms of fall from peak, but downward momentum has shifted in recent months and strengthened in Adelaide, Brisbane and Perth, where conditions had previously been more resilient.
6: Economist Eleanor Craig there. Home prices in regional areas of Tasmania sat 10% above where they were this time last year. Under after a four-year process, the Albert Hall redevelopment has reached practical completion. A report tabled at the Launceston Council meeting yesterday revealing the works came in under budget by a little over $100,000. Your Look at the Day's National News and your Sport Check are both coming up next.
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10: Hi, I'm Phoebe Humphrey. Victoria Police have been handed a second recording from the night of the Sydney Swans hotel scandal. News Corp reports it's a 20-minute long video that includes one woman detailing her version of what happened in the Pullman hotel room on August 17, including allegations of sexual assault. The new recording was reportedly made around 2 weeks after the incident. No charges have been laid. Israel says a pilot who attempted to hijack a Fly Dubai plane is an extremist. A man was arrested after stabbing his co-pilot 2 hours into the flight from Dubai to Tel Aviv, which was forced to make an emergency landing in Saudi Arabia. The Israeli PM has met with hero passengers, while Donald Trump thinks there could be links to Iran and says he's prepared to take action if that is the case.
11: Oh, they'll be in for Iran, don't worry. You just ask them.
10: 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Workers are walking off the job in Melbourne, Sydney, Adelaide, Brisbane and Cairns amid an ongoing pay dispute.
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10: In sports, suspended Swan star Isaac Heaney has been crowned Sydney's top player for a third straight year. Heaney claimed the Bob Skilton medal despite missing the final three games of the season and not attending the awards ceremony overnight. In his acceptance speech, he apologised to the club. And Sam Walker says he's leaning on the experience of Roosters halves partner Daly Cherry-Evans ahead of Sunday's NRL Grand Final against the Knights.
12: He's been unbelievable ever since he's come to the club. I guess the person he is away from the football field's been unbelievable.
10: That's the latest news and sport.
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13: Pretty quiet start for our fabulous Friday. A little bit of outbound traffic to the Midland Highway through South Lonnie. The West Tamar Highway surprisingly slow inbound just on approach to Freeland Crescent next to the BP there. I'll keep an eye on that for you. The Snooze Flash Sale is on now with 20 to 50% off an amazing range. Hurry, the Snooze Flash Sale must end Sunday. It's amazing what a little snooze can do. I'm Cam. More traffic soon on LAFM.
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14: And good morning. It is 5 minutes past six. A sunny day coming up for Launceston, a top of 19 forecast. Dropping to 6 tonight, a clearing shower and 17 tomorrow. And Sunday, mostly sunny, a top of 18. For Scottsdale and the northeast, mostly cloudy today and 17 expected. 7 overnight, mostly sunny and 16 tomorrow, and Sunday mostly cloudy and 18. For St Helens and the East Coast, a clearing shower, a top of 16 today. 10 overnight, a possible shower and 16 both tomorrow and Sunday. 8 degrees in both Launceston and Scottsdale right now, and a very mild 13 at the moment in St Helens. 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
14: Up and Adam, it is 5 minutes past six, and good to have your company this morning. Well, we have got the last weekday morning before daylight saving kicks in. What are you going to do about it? Are you looking forward to it? We're not going to do anything about it. We're all going to shift out. Clocks, aren't we? Is it a good thing? Is it a bad thing? Love it? Hate it? I know there's plenty of strong opinions out there. What is yours? Also this morning, with the school holidays on the way, we have more opportunities for you to get into major prize draws for Treetops Trivia to head out to Hollybank and enjoy a fabulous family pass and zip lining and motoring around the forest. It should be a lot of fun. Plus this morning, Geraldine and Alice gave the sweetest and funniest friendships in British comedy. Do you remember their end-of-show ritual? Would be good if you could, because our screen test today is all about the Vicar of Dibley. This is Joan Armour Trading. It is 7 minutes past six. You're listening to LAFM and 7SD.

0: Oh, yes. The best things in life are free at 14 minutes past six. BJ for Brekkie with you. Welcome aboard. We do it with thanks to 40 Winks Launceston. Get the best night's sleep at the very best prices. Lots on our plate today. Jules and I are heading over to Harvey Norman Launceston, where we will have the final day of the spatula. We'll be heading out there to be doing a live broadcast from 11 o'clock. And we have got we've got our contestants going for it. And we've got Nat and we've got Susie, and they're going to be cooking up homemade gnocchi with basil pesto and prosciutto, and it's also an Indian feast, which is going to be cooked up as well. It is the battle of the cuisines, Italian versus Indian. So looking forward to a taste test. I'm not judging this one, neither is Jules. The Harvey Norman team and SMEG representatives will be doing the judging at the end of our big cook-off. And the prize is enormous, over $7,500 of SMEG appliances. So looking forward to seeing what Susie does with her ruby chicken with paratas and minted yogurt, and Danielle with her homemade gnocchi with pesto and prosciutto. We'd love to see you there. Come down. So the girls will be cooking from 11. I reckon things will get quite heated by about 12:30. And we will have an answer by 1 o'clock as to who is taking away the goodies with their signature dish, over $7,500 in SMEG prizes. Wow. New oven, new cooktop, and a whole bunch of smaller SMEG appliances. Very nice. Very nice indeed. So Susie and Danielle, the two of them are doing it, and winner takes all today. Do come over and have a little look, and maybe even have a little taste test as well. We'll be there between 11 and 1 at Harvey Norman Launceston. 17 minutes past 6 right now. We'll take a look at what's been making news overnight in about 5 minutes or so. It's been a big 24 hours, and good morning to everyone up Georgetown way. Wow, what a 24 hours you've all had with the news of Bell Bay Aluminium and the support package. The support for the electricity costs, and going forward, a support package to ensure that we're not in this situation again in another 5 years' time. So a very good news day yesterday, and I bet a lot of people slept a lot easier last night.
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0: to Mark Knopfler, lady writer this morning on LAFM and 7SD. BJ for Brekkie with you this morning. 25 minutes past six.
1: Waking up to what matters. 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
0: Picking up the Merc today, what a gorgeous pic on the front page. It's Chris and Ursula Fagan sharing a kiss after the Tassie football legend coached the Brisbane Lions to their three-peat, their third straight premiership win last weekend. And he's stepping away from the club. He's announced it's time to be closer to his family and hang up the coaching whistle and hat. I wonder if there's a role we could tempt him into down this way with the Devils. Oh, I'm sure there is. But yet there it is. What a fabulous, fabulous career Chris Fagan has had. And you compare his career to the other three-peat coach from the Brisbane Lions, Lethal Lee Matthews, and gosh, they're so similar. So similar. But ever so slightly, Fagan has the edge. Go Tassie. Front page of the Merc. Part of the Tasmanian story is the front page of the Examiner. Workers burst into applause after the deal was announced, headed up by the Albanese and Rockcliffe governments. The deal has been brokered for the required electricity to keep Bell Bay Aluminium running, and also the $200 million that we put into shoring up the business model and the future of the site. So we are not going through this again in another 5 years. Looking at what else is making news, former federal court judge Dr. Ian Ross is going to lead South Australian Royal Commission into AI. Now, I think there'll be many lessons out of that Royal Commission that will be taken on board nationally. There's a very good history of Royal Commissions in South Australia under the Malinauskas government over there. So I think it's going to have a lot of interest what comes out of that. And I think all of us, I think we've all got a vested interest in how AI goes, operates, and its future, and exactly just how much control over our lives it eventually has. I was going to say sooner or later, but I think it's very much the sooner part. Looking at stories that are making big news internationally, I've got a few here. Canada is going to fast track an oil pipeline meant to diversify their economy away from the US. It's been declared a project of national interest by Canadian PM Mark Carney, and he is focusing on ways to essentially US-proof the Canadian economy and lessen the effect of US President Donald Trump's tariffs on Canada. Another massive story that has happened overnight, Krista Pike. It's a name you might have heard in the last couple of days. She was due to be executed in Tennessee, the first woman in more than 200 years to be executed in Tennessee, a heinous crime some 30 plus years ago when she was 18, 19 years old, involved a brutal murder of a fellow student. She's been on death row for more than 30 years, and finally the last of the appeals had taken place and she was sentenced to be executed. And they went ahead with that execution yesterday, but she's still not dead. No, she's actually in critical condition in a Nashville hospital, and she survived two lethal injections of pentobarbital, and she's apparently had up to seven needles inserted into her arms as they tried to get the injections to take. There's going to be a lot of fallout over this. Apparently, after more than an hour after she was meant to be dead, she was still breathing. In fact, she was snoring and certainly signs of life and a heartbeat. And eventually authorities decided that they actually had to administer life-saving measures and haul her off to hospital. No word on her condition beyond that she's in critical, but there is every chance with the injections that she's had that she will have suffered some sort of brain damage. And there is no indication around that at this point of time from her legal team. They've called for her sentence now to be commuted rather than the death penalty reapplied at some time in the future. And the governor of Tennessee has put a halt on all executions until the end of the year and called for a review into the practice and what went wrong. So there'll be lots of fallout from this one in coming days. And for people that are interested in the death penalty for or against, it is most certainly going to provide plenty of fodder for that topic.
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8: Good morning, I'm Ebony Applett. A South Launceston woman has appeared before the Launceston Magistrates Court, charged with a third count of attempting to unlawfully administer poison to another person. ACM reports the woman, who cannot be named due to a non-publication order, is alleged to have attempted to poison the person on July 3rd, July 31st and August 7th with arsenic trioxide. She was initially charged with two counts, a forensic analysis completed leading to the third. She'll remain in custody until later this month, where an application to revoke the non-publication order is expected to take place. There's been a major sigh of relief for Northern Tasmania after the news the future of Bell Bay Aluminium is secured for another 5 years. Industry boss Susie Bowler says the mood among the community is high at the moment after months of uncertainty for locals.
9: I've had that many people sort of come up to me saying, you know, are we going to be okay? Is our family going to be okay? It's very hard to have those conversations with people on the ground and look them in the eye and tell them that it's going to be okay and you're not really sure whether it is yourself. So today I can finally look them in the eye and go, yeah, it is definitely going to be okay.
8: You can hear more about the Bell Bay Aluminium deal in a special edition of iHeart Tassie, available on the station website and wherever you get your podcasts from. The concept plans for a new early childhood education and care facility for Westbury have been released, with locals encouraged to have their say on the plans. It'll be co-located at the local primary school and will provide 36 additional places to support workforce participation. It's hoped the facility will be completed in the first half of 2028. And a Launceston council has been accused of electioneering after asking for updates on a number of projects at yesterday's meeting. Alan Harris was called out by outgoing Deputy Mayor Hugh McKenzie.
10: This is electioneering, it's not asking questions.
11: Well, it is asking a question. Well, Mark, for an update on my comment to him, sir.
10: Yeah, I just think it's inappropriate in the circumstances.
12: Thank you, Deputy Mayor, and I will say that there should be further summary to those questions, please, Councillor Harris. It does sound like a list of campaign...
11: Yes, the other two are shorter.
8: And that's Mayor Matthew Garwood chiming in at the end there. Your Look of the Day's national news and your sport check are both coming up next.
1: Book today for Newstead Hotel's Big Race Day Luncheon, Tuesday, November 3rd. $80 for three courses, which includes a $20 donation to Beyond the Rainbow.
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14: Hi, I'm Phoebe Humphrey. Aussie parents are being warned that gaming platforms like Minecraft and Fortnite are not doing enough to protect their kids. The eSafety watchdog says the platforms are making themselves ripe for violent and extremist material and sexual exploitation. The eSafety commissioner says the gaming giant's analysis tools are failing to detect language related to crime, violence or sexual extortion. A second recording has been given to Victoria Police investigating the Swans Pullman Hotel scandal. News Corp reports a 20-minute video details what happened inside the hotel room on August 17, including allegations of sexual assault. And support services are bracing for a spike in domestic violence incidents this NRL Grand Final weekend. Some data shows offences can jump by more than 25%. Ayla Chorley from the Foundation for Alcohol Research and Education says booze and Grand Final emotions can create a dangerous mix.
15: It exacerbates violence within the home, including the severity and the frequency of it. Alcohol is heavily concentrated.
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14: In sport, Isaac Heaney has won the Sydney Swans Best and Fairest Award amid his suspension for breaching club standards. The 30-year-old did not attend the awards ceremony last night but did deliver a video message where he said he was truly sorry. While Will Ashcroft won Brisbane's Best and Fairest, Bailey Smith claimed Geelong's. And Sandon Smith will have added motivation in Sunday's NRL Grand Final against the Roosters, with the Knights halfback squaring off with his old club, praising his new coach.
16: Kaelin and Justin next to me, you know, they kept that trust in me and said, you know, every day just come in and keep getting better.
14: That's the latest news and sport.
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17: A little bit of traffic building throughout the CBD, though that being said, it is very quiet out there. Goderich Street sees a little bit of traffic action in both directions on approach to Forster Street in Invermay. Other than that, pretty quiet indeed. We all want our kids to be safe, but many aren't enough to fill a stadium every year. Get your seats in the Stadium of Hope for a safer future for every child. Search Stadium of Hope. I'm Cam. More traffic soon on LAFM.
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13: LAFM's 3-day forecast.
0: And for Launceston, mostly sunny today, a top of 19, dropping to 6 overnight, a clearing shower in 17 tomorrow. And on Sunday, mostly sunny with a top of 18. For Scottsdale in the northeast today, mostly cloudy and a top of 17 forecast. 7 overnight, mostly sunny and 16 tomorrow. tomorrow and Sunday, mostly cloudy, a top of 18. For St Helens and the East Coast, a clearing shower today, a top of 16 degrees, 10 overnight, possible showers and 16 tomorrow, and Sunday, possible showers and 16 again. 9 degrees in Launceston right now, 8 in Scottsdale, 13 in St Helens. 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
0: Okay, the Guardians of the Galaxy are going to give you a chance at winning a fabulous experience at Treetops Hollybank. Details on that a little bit later this morning. Also, the episode might be over, but Geraldine always still had one important job to do, and Alice really understood it. Geraldine and Alice, it has to be the Vicar of Jubilee, and our screen test is coming up after 7 this morning. Also, daylight saving, love it or hate it. What do you reckon? Let me know, 6331-0893, and have your say on our social media this morning, LAFM and 7SD. This is Avril Lavigne. It's all safe.

0: Oh, it's all so complicated. Avril Lavigne for us this morning on LAFM and 7SD. You're with BJ for Brekkie. And what are we up to? It's the 2nd of October, which means it is Rocktober. And you need to listen out this morning for our Rocktober opportunity to give me a call and spin our Rocktober wheel. We'll give you a crack at it today. Oh my goodness, we've got some great prizes to be won with Rocktober. We have got tickets to some of the hottest bands from the 80s and 90s. Spiderbait, we've got ABC, do you remember Poison Arrow from that glam era of the 80s? Pseudo Echo, they're going to be playing at the Fourth Pub. So listen out for your chance to spin the Rocktober wheel and win some tickets. There might be some other tickets turning up on that wheel too. So yeah, just see how we go. But we'll give you a chance this morning thanks to Newstead Hotel and Launceston Dental. 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I'll give you a very well-known rock song, finish the lyric, and then you get a chance to spin and win the Rocktober wheel. 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

0: Hold the line. It is Toto this morning on LAFM and 7SD. 6 minutes to seven, BJ Fabrecki with you. Tomorrow we've got the Water Boys on deck, Mitch and Xavier, our very own Tassie Sports Show, every Saturday morning. 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Tell us all about it, and they could be picking up the Macca's Good Sport Award.
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0: All right, this is one for the fans, the Robbie Williams fans in particular. He's actually, he was rumoured to be coming to Australia to duet with Kylie Minogue last weekend, but he's in South America, and he has been in Buenos Aires earlier this week. He was doing a big concert there, and he decided to go for a bit of a wander outside his hotel. Now, like any good touring rock star, the hotels that they utilise become haunts of the fans hoping to see the star on their way in and out, maybe get a wave, maybe a selfie, an autograph, all that sort of stuff. He went one better, well, significantly one better. He came outside the hotel. There was about 30 or 40 fans gathered there, and he said, "Has anyone got a guitar? Can someone find me a guitar?" Anyway, a guitar appeared, and he did an impromptu acoustic concert for these 30 or 40 fans. How'd you be? He did four songs, including Advertising Space, and he also sang Angel.

0: Oh, there you go. He's actually in Argentina for his first full concerts there in 20 years before he heads off through Mexico and Brazil. And then, of course, Australia and New Zealand. It is our turn. So look out if you get a heads up as to where he's staying. It might be well worth packing an extra water bottle and lurking at the door. He has done this several times. Apparently did it the previous week in Peru. And that was, I think, because the concert there was actually cancelled due to safety concerns. But look out. It's becoming a habit, and it's a beautiful habit from Robbie Williams. 2 minutes to seven, we've got news next, and after seven, the Vicar of Gibley. Fabulous Geraldine Dawn French starred in that, of course, and it's an iconic BBC comedy series. How well do you know it? Hopefully well enough to win our screen test coming up after seven.
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18: Good morning, I'm Ebony Ablett. A deal to secure the future of Bell Bay Aluminium has been welcomed by workers at the site after challenging years for the industry and the smelter. The site's general manager, Richard Curtis, says the deal allows Rio Tinto to continue contributing to the local and the Tasmanian community.
19: With this agreement in place, our focus remains on doing what we do best, getting on with the job of making high-quality aluminium for niche markets and supporting Tasmania and Australia's sovereign aluminium manufacturing capability.
18: Meanwhile, the union representing workers at Bell Bay Aluminium has welcomed the $200 million deal, saying it's a vital lifeline that protects its future. Describing it as a massive relief for workers, the Australian Workers Union National Secretary Paul Farrow says it reaffirms the federal government's commitment to Australian manufacturing and our sovereign capability. Launceston's Albert Hall redevelopment has marked practical completion after renovations began in 2022. The total works were completed for just under $21.1 million, under budget by a little over $100,000. The Albert Hall well and truly back in business, hosting sellout Bluey events this week, with school productions and comedy shows back in full swing once again. Meantime, concept plans have been released for a new early childhood education and care facility that's set to be built on the site of the primary school at Westbury. It will provide 36 additional places upon completion, hoped to relieve pressure on growing demand in the area. Construction is expected to begin mid-next year.
20: So 1, 2, 3, take my hand and come with me because you look so fine that I really want to make you mine.
18: And tickets to next year's Festivali go on sale this morning. UMI and Jet, as you just heard, are headlining the Friday night. Something for Kate and the Cat Empire Saturday. And the John Butler Trio on Sunday, alongside 70 yet-to-be-announced stall holders. And plenty of comedy, cooking, demonstrations and more. All tickets go on sale at 9 a.m. this morning and are sure to sell out fast. Your look at the day's national news next.
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22: Hi, I'm Phoebe Humphrey. Victorian detectives investigating the Sydney Swans hotel saga have been handed a second recording. News Corp reports the 20-minute long video was recorded by one of the women 2 weeks after the August 17 incident. It reportedly details her version of events, including allegations of sexual assault. No charges have been laid. It comes as Isaac Heaney claimed Sydney's Best and Fairest Award last night after being handed a club suspension. He did not attend the ceremony. Travel chaos is expected at major airports across the country today as Jetstar staff walk off the job. 1,000 union members will take strike action for an hour amid an ongoing pay dispute. Jetstar says contingency plans are in place but can't guarantee there won't be delays. And 9 out of 10 Aussie teachers say they're spending too much time on non-teaching tasks and are now viewed as untrained psychologists, social workers and even stand-in parents. A Beyond Blue studies found 90% of teachers now view supporting students' mental health as part of their jobs.
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22: In sport, the Lions have held their annual awards night just hours after coach Chris Fagan confirmed he'll step down from the top job. Fag says the standout moment in his 10-year stint in the role was actually during Saturday's three-peat win.
24: I think the moment I'm never, ever going to forget is the last 5 minutes of that grand final on the weekend.
22: Triple Premiership star Will Ashcroft took home Brisbane's Best and Fairest. And Knights fans have sold out McDonald Jones Stadium to watch Sunday's grand final against the Roosters. Newcastle aiming to break a 25-year Premiership drought. That's the latest news and sport.
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25: The West Tamar Highway's become pretty stop-start in both directions through Riverside. The usual morning traffic is building now throughout the CBD. Roadworks are about to fire up in Carrick, and that's going to cause Illawarra Road to be very slow. The Nissan X-Trail Hybrid E-Power two-wheel drive is here, starting from $45,990. 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I'm Cam. More traffic soon on LAFM.
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0: 6 minutes past seven for Launceston, a mostly sunny day. A top of 19 is expected, dropping down to 6 tonight, a clearing shower and 17 tomorrow. Sunday, mostly sunny and a top of 18. For Scottsdale in the northeast, mostly cloudy today and a top of 17. 7 overnight, mostly sunny and 16 tomorrow. Sunday, mostly cloudy with a top of 19. And for St Helens and the east coast, a clearing shower and 16. 10 overnight, possible showers and 16 both tomorrow and Sunday. Currently 10 degrees in Launceston, 9 in Scottsdale, 13 degrees right now in St Helens. 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
0: Okay, a busy one today. Today's Treetop Trivia features a Marvel hero who doesn't say much, but what he does say is unforgettable. Listen out for that chance to get yourself in the running for some major Hollybank Treetops prizes. Also, Chocolate Village Madness and a final joke that needed far too much explaining. Our screen test is coming up, taking us back to the village with that vicar of Dibley on Brekkie with BJ.

0: The Gurus for us this morning on LAFM and 7SD. BJ for Bricky with you. Thanks to 40 Winks Launceston. 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
0: Oh, and this morning we have a fabulous BBC comedy to discuss. It's an absolute classic. Do you remember Alice and Geraldine and the Vicar of Dibley? All that village madness, a yes, yes, yes, no, no, no, of some of the characters. And, Hugo that Alice was always in love with. And the vicar, she was falling in love all the time and was always having a little look around at the gorgeous men that would waft on through the village. But I've got a question for you around the vicar this morning, and it goes like this.
3: The Lord is my shepherd.
0: What would Geraldine Granger traditionally tell Alice at the end of an episode? What would Geraldine traditionally tell Alice at the end of an episode? My number's 63310893. I've got movie tickets to Village to give away, plus Valhalla Chock Tops. Did she tell Alice a bedtime story? Did she tell Alice a joke? Did she tell Alice a piece of village gossip? Or did she tell Alice a Bible story? Which one of those was it? What did Geraldine tell Alice at the end of each episode? They would convene around a table at the end of each episode and have a bit of a chat. What was it? Was it a bedtime story? Was it a joke? Was it a bit of juicy local gossip? Or was it a Bible story? 63310893. If you fancy a trip to the movies, I fancy giving you a couple of tickets to get along to Village

0: and choose your movie, choose your own adventure, and a couple of Valhalla Choc Tops, 633 10 893, if you can work out the answer for us this morning. LAFM, good morning.
1: Good morning.
0: Hello, who have we got here?
1: Elisa.
0: Elisa, do you remember the Vicar of Dibley?
1: Not very well, no.
0: Oh, okay. This could be interesting. All right. So at the end of each episode, the vicar would gather Alice to her and she'd tell her what? A bedtime story, a joke, a piece of gossip, or a Bible story?
1: A joke.
0: Correct weight.
1: Yay!
0: Yay, indeed. Well done. The Vicar of Dibley, she did end up with a joke, and invariably Alice was quite obtuse and wouldn't get most of them, or would get them, you know, about 3 minutes later, and everyone would wonder why she'd burst out into fits of laughter. But I tell you what, some movie tickets for you and some Valhalla Choc Tops. How does that sound?
1: Amazing. Oh, that sounds great. Thank you.
0: My pleasure. Oh, while I've got you here, daylight saving. Love it or hate it.
1: Oh, love it, definitely.
0: I'm a bit of a shift worker, so I sort of rather like it when it's not daylight saving, but oh well. Bring on the Barbies, I say. Bring on the Barbies. We'll all enjoy
1: absolutely.
0: Those.
1: Absolutely. Absolutely.
0: All right, well, you sit tight and I'll get you sorted with your movie tickets. They are on the way, and the Valhalla Choc Tops.
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0: On LAFM and 7SD, Simon and Garfunkel for us, Mrs. Robinson. 27 minutes past 7. A question for you. Baxter's IGA. Have you ever shopped there in the 21 years of their existence? 21 years of last-minute barbecue supplies and family dinners and friendly faces, memories made right here in the community. We're going to be helping them celebrate their 21st birthday. What we're after is your fave Baxter's memories. 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Share your fave Baxter's memory with us. 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And if it's yours, you're going to get a $100 Baxter's IGA gift voucher just for sharing. That'll help with the cost of living, won't it? And every weekly winner is going to take part in the ultimate prize, which is our supermarket scramble, where you'll get a crack at hunting for a $500 Baxter's IGA voucher, which will be hidden somewhere in store. Share those memories, and you never know, you could be taking away some nice prizes, prices of your choice with those vouchers. That'd be fantastic. And you'll be helping celebrate 21 years of local business with Baxter's IGA. Happy birthday to all the Baxter's IGA crew. 28 minutes past 7, we've got news on the way. Then after 7:30, we're going to get into a little treetops trivia. Plus, it is Rocktober. Concert tickets to go this morning. We need to do that between now and 9. We'll get that happening too.
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10: Good morning, I'm Ebony Ablett. We're being encouraged to enjoy the little things this Mental Health Month. The initiative encouraging people to check in on their loved ones and focus on things that can improve their mental well-being, such as getting out and getting active, enjoying hobbies and taking moments of rest.
11: You may have a physical illness or you may have a mental illness, but we all have physical health and we all have mental health. And often we invest a lot in our physical health, but we often don't find the time to invest in our mental health.
10: That's Dan Vaughton from Mental Health Council of Tasmania. Mental Health Month events are being held across the state this October. Meantime, a local health insurer is now offering eligible members a free telehealth psychology session, partnering with an online service. St Luke's surveying its members, finding there are barriers to accessing mental health support in the state, including high demand.
12: A repeat theme that we found that was really consistent was people either didn't know where to start or were worried about how long they had to wait to access good mental health care.
10: The insurer's Luke Cameron there. It aims to connect Tasmanians with a practitioner within 12 hours without needing a GP referral. Days after he was given the keys to Brisbane, there's now calls for Chris Fagan to be given the keys to Queenstown. The born and bred West Coaster announcing he's stepping down after he guided the Brisbane Lions to a three-peat last weekend. West Coast Mayor Shane Pitts suggested the idea. The only problem is the symbolic honour doesn't yet exist there, saying a recognition of that kind would be fitting for a man who has done so much for the region through his deeds and his actions. And it's the final 2 days of competition at the 2026 Australian Transplant Games being held right across northern Tasmania this week. Yesterday saw some early morning rain with hundreds turning out for a day of athletics. The track and field program delivering moments of determination and celebration across running, jumping and throwing events. Locals are being encouraged to research registering to become an organ and tissue donor by visiting donatelife.gov.au. You'll look the day's national news and sport next.
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14: Hi, I'm Phoebe Humphrey. Australia's eSafety watchdog has issued a warning to parents about gaming giants failing to protect their kids. The eSafety Commissioner says platforms like Minecraft, Fortnite and Roblox are not doing enough to protect children from sexual exploitation. A report has found there were serious gaps in how platforms detect language linked to sexual extortion, crime and violence. Israel says a pilot who attempted to hijack a Fly Dubai plane is an extremist. A man was arrested after stabbing his co-pilot 2 hours into the flight from Dubai to Tel Aviv, which was forced to make an emergency landing in Saudi Arabia. The Israeli PM has met with hero passengers, while Donald Trump thinks there could be links to Iran and says he's prepared to take action if that's the case.
15: Oh, they'll be hit for Iran, don't worry. You just ask them. They know what happened.
14: And artificial intelligence will go under the microscope in a nation-leading royal commission in South Australia. A former federal judge and two tech experts will run the probe, looking into how AI benefits can be maximised while minimising risk.
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14: In sports, suspended Swan star Isaac Heaney has been crowned Sydney's top player for a third straight year. Heaney claimed the Bob Skilton medal despite missing the final three games of the season and not attending the awards ceremony overnight. Will Ashcroft claimed Brisbane's best and fairest. And Sam Walker says he's leaning on the experience of Roosters halves partner Daly Cherry-Evans ahead of Sunday's NRL Grand Final against the Knights.
16: The person he is away from the football field has been unbelievable for us to have, but then obviously his ability on the field.
14: That's the latest news and sport.
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17: Those roadworks have fired up on Illawarra Road in Carrick. It is very heavy in both directions, just south of the Bass Highway. Wellington Street sees plenty of traffic in both directions throughout South Lonnie. Traffic is building throughout the CBD, but to be fair, it is slightly quieter than usual. We all want our kids to be safe, but many aren't. Enough to fill a stadium every year. Get your seats in the Stadium of Hope for a safer future for every child. Search Stadium of Hope. I'm Cam. More traffic soon on LAFM.
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0: 23 minutes to 8. Good morning. For Launceston, a mostly sunny day, a top of 19. 6 overnight, clearing showers and 17 tomorrow. Sunday, mostly sunny and a top of 18. For Scottsdale in the northeast, mostly cloudy, 17 expected today. 7 overnight, mostly sunny and 16 tomorrow. Sunday, mostly cloudy and a top of 18. For St Helens and the east coast, clearing showers, 16 the forecast top. 10 overnight, possible showers and 16 both tomorrow and Sunday. 10 degrees in Lonnie right now. 11 in Scottsdale, 13 out on the coast at St Helens. 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
0: Good morning. We have a little treetops trivia coming your way. To get yourself in the major prize draw for some fabulous prizes, family prizes no less, out at Hollybank with $400. $400 worth of fun for the school holidays. Yes, please. Also this morning, daylight saving is on the way. Yes, love it or hate it, I want to hear from you. We're going to skip an hour's sleep on Saturday night, but we're going to, for our trouble, gain those glorious long Tassie evenings for barbecues, gardening, taking the dog for a walk, on drink on the deck, etc., etc. Do you love it or do you hate it? 633 10 893, and you can have your say on our socials this morning, LAFM and 7SD. This is Huey Lewis in the news. 21 minutes to 8.

0: On LAFM and 7SD, it's Huey Lewis in the news. Sadly, he doesn't perform anymore. Hearing issues, unfortunately. But there he goes, and what a fabulous, fun body of work he and the band put together. 16 minutes to 8, BJ Fabricchi with you on LAFM and 7SD. We have got a little treetops trivia for you this morning, and I would love you to have a crack because we've got some marvellous prizes to give away to our fabulous, well, courtesy of our fabulous friends at Treetops Adventures Hollybank. Now, they're only 20 minutes out of Launceston. You can book online now for an adventure these school holidays. Don't know what you'll win, but it'll be a little bit of a random prize draw once we have all our daily winners' names in the hat. You could get a $100 gift voucher to go along and choose your own adventure, or you could get a family pass, which is worth $400. That'd be good for the school holidays, wouldn't it? Spoil the kids, spoil yourself, do a little zip lining across the canopy there. All right, so here we go with our Treetops trivia question this morning. I want you to think back to Guardians of the Galaxy and the three-word phrase that Groot is most famous for. Of course, Groot is well and truly rooted in the world of trees, isn't he? So what was Groot's big phrase? Can you speak fluent Groot? Was it "We are Groot," "I am Groot," "Groot is here," or "I love trees"? 6331-0893. Give me a call and we'll get it sorted for you. What was Groot's big phrase? Was it "We are Groot," "I am Groot," "Groot is here," or "I love trees"? We've got, as I say, some fantastic prizes to give away. And if you want to get in the draw for them, we can do that. Let's see if we can find a winner this morning. Or at least someone to put in the draw. Good morning, LAFM.
1: Good morning. How are you?
0: I'm well. Who have we got there?
1: It's Mina.
0: Mina, is it?
1: Yes.
0: Lovely. Guardians of the Galaxy. Do you know the film series?
1: Yes, I do.
0: Oh, okay. Is it "We are Groot," "I am Groot," "Groot is here," or "I love trees"?
1: It is "I am Groot."
2: I am Groot. I am Groot. I am Groot.
3: I am Groot.
2: I am Groot. I am Groot.
3: I am Groot.
0: Yes, well, he said it many ways, but he always said the same thing. I am Groot. Mina, I'm going to put you in the prize draw. There's $100 gift vouchers. There's $400 family prize packs. You're in the mix. You'll be no doubt taking one of those goodies away for the school holidays.
1: Amazing. Thank you so much.
0: What are you up to? It sounds...
1: I'm driving to work at the moment.
0: It sounds like you're in a wind tunnel. Well, you keep driving and hang on the line and I'll get you all sorted. I don't know if I can do anything about the wind tunnel, though. No.
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0: The fabulous Gloria Gaynor for us this morning on LAFM and 7SD. I always think of Priscilla, Queen of the Desert, when I hear that. And I know we've got another Priscilla movie in the works. I saw a little interview with Guy Pearce only a week or so back, a little grab from when he was doing a movie preview, and one of the journos asked him about it, and he said, yep, it's on. It is definitely happening. Work is underway, and Terrence Stamp, bless him, they managed to pre-film enough material with him that will make him a significant part of the film. Of course, he passed away a year or so back, but enough has been recorded that he will play a significant part in Priscilla Mark II, and I believe there will be another Priscilla, but this time around it won't be a bus. It will be perhaps another form of transport. We'll just have to wait and see. Guy Pearce was indicating probably about 18 months' time it'll be on the big screen. Looking forward to that in 2028. 4 minutes away from 8 o'clock, we have got our celebration shout-outs coming up after 8. Last chance to get them through to me this morning. You can call if you like on 6331 0893, or zap them in via the website, lafm.com.au. Today I will draw out a name from our weekly shout-outs from everyone that's had a shout-out this week for a $100 Bolters voucher. You can head along to Bolters Grill, Country Club Avenue, Prospect Vale, just 10 minutes out of the CBD. You can have a bite to eat and a bevy on us. Very nice indeed. So go to it. It can be birthdays, anniversaries, special celebrations, milestone moments. Whatever you're celebrating, we want to know about it so we can give it a little bit of love and time on the air. Also, between now and 9 o'clock, Rocktober will test your knowledge of rock, classic rock songs between now and 9 for your chance to pick up some concert tickets. Will it be Spiderbait? Will it be Pseudo Echo? Will it be ABC? You remember them from the 80s? Shoot That Poison Arrow? They're all coming to Tassie, and we've got tickets to all of those events. And that's coming up between now and 9.
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11: Good morning, I'm Ebony Ablett. Starting out in the northwest this hour, where a 15-year-old has died after a serious crash at La Trobe last night. His two 14-year-old passengers were taken to hospital in serious conditions, while two others aged in their 60s have been treated for non-life-threatening injuries. A report will be prepared for the coroner. A South Launceston woman who is alleged to have attempted to poison someone via a coffee delivery is facing a fresh charge. The Examiner reports the woman, whose identity is subject to a non-publication order, fronted court yesterday from custody and is now facing a third count of attempting to unlawfully administer poison to another person. It is alleged the woman attempted to poison them on July 3rd, the 31st of July and the 7th of August using arsenic trioxide. She'll face the Launceston Magistrates Court again later this month. A Launceston councillor who's running again in this month's election has been accused of electioneering after asking for updates on a number of projects at yesterday's City of Launceston council meeting. Alan Harris was called out by outgoing Deputy Mayor Hugh McKenzie.
12: This is electioneering, it's not asking questions.
13: Well, it is asking a question. Well, I'm asking for an update on my comment to him, sir.
12: Yeah, I just think it's inappropriate in the circumstances.
14: Thank you, Deputy Mayor, and I will say that there should be further summary to those questions, please, Councillor Harris. It does sound like a list of campaign...
13: Yes, the other two are shorter.
11: Mayor Matthew Goward jumping in to wrap things up at the end there. And essential upgrades are taking place at the Trevallon Raw Water Pump Station to improve its reliability and efficiency. The viewing platform on the pump station roof has been closed for the duration of the works, with access to areas surrounding it also restricted at times during the works. TAS water maintenance will occur through until late this month, taking place on weekdays between 7 a.m. and 5 p.m. when the weather allows. Locals told to expect construction noise, increased vehicles and heavy machinery, with dive crews and vessels operating on the lake. Your Look of the Day's national news is next.
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16: Hi, I'm Phoebe Humphrey. Israel's Benjamin Netanyahu claims the pilot arrested over a mid-air stabbing and suspected crash attempt was radicalised. The Fly Dubai plane was 2 hours into its journey from Dubai to Tel Aviv when passengers were forced to help following another pilot being attacked. It was forced to make an emergency landing in Saudi Arabia.
17: It looks like he had been radicalised. I think it's too early to say whether he had any connections with Iran or with anyone else. It's too early to say that.
16: The man remains in custody. Victoria Police have been handed a second recording from the night of the Sydney Swans hotel scandal. News Corp reports it's a 20-minute long video that includes one woman detailing her version of what happened in Melbourne's Pullman hotel room on August 17, including allegations of sexual assault. No charges have been laid. And Aussie travellers flying with Jetstar are facing delays today as workers take strike action. 1,000 union members are walking off the job at major airports across the country, like Sydney and Melbourne, for an hour.
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16: In sport, the countdown is on until the NRL Grand Final. Knights coach Justin Holbrook says he's happy with how their preparations have been this week in the lead-up to Sunday's decider against the Roosters.
18: Really happy. Obviously, it's been a good build-up. We're sort of taking it each day, you know, as it comes. There's a lot of different things that go on this week, but the main focus is getting the training right and preparing to play our best on Sunday.
16: And Isaac Heaney has won his third straight Sydney Swans Best and Fairest Award amid his suspension for breaching club standards. He did not attend the ceremony last night. That's the latest news and sport.
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19: Illawarra Road is very much struggling down in Carrick due to roadworks taking place in both directions, I should say. Plenty of traffic building now throughout the CBD, though it is quieter than usual, to be fair. It is not quieter than usual for Wellington Street. It is very busy in both directions through South Lonnie. The snooze flash sale is on now with 20 to 50% off an amazing range. Hurry, the snooze flash sale must end Sunday. It's amazing what a little snooze can do. I'm Cam. More traffic soon on LAFM.
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0: And for Launceston today, mostly sunny and a top of 19 degrees, dropping down to 6 overnight, and then a clearing shower tomorrow with a top of 17. Sunday, mostly sunny and 18. For Scottsdale in the northeast, mostly cloudy today and a top of 17. 7 overnight, mostly sunny and 16 tomorrow. Sunday, mostly cloudy and 18. For St Helens in the east coast, a clearing shower, 16 today, 10 overnight, possible showers and 16 both tomorrow and Sunday. Currently, we have got, let's have a little look here, 12 degrees in Launceston, almost 12 in Scottsdale, just over 13 degrees in St Helens. 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
0: And Rocktober is coming our way. We're giving you the chance to see some true 80s and 90s fave bands live on stage in Tassie. Could it be Spider Bait? Could it be 80s Heroes ABC? Could it be Pseudo Echo? Fab Aussie band at the 4th Pub. Thanks to Newstead Hotel and Launceston Dental, between now and 9 o'clock, we will give the Rocktober wheel a spin. See, or we hope to, as long as you know your words to very famous rock songs, we'll give you a chance to spin and win. That's coming up between now and 9, but up next, we're going to hop into celebrations, shout-outs, birthdays, anniversaries, engagements. We've gathered them all together and we'll share them with you next on Brekkie with BJ.

0: on LAFM and 7SD. That's quite a concept, isn't it? Do you really want to live forever? Forever young? Maybe, maybe not. 13 minutes past eight. BJ for Brekkie with you. Big day coming up. Jules and I will be heading down to Harvey Norman later this morning for the grand finale of The Spatula. We've had lots of home-cooked recipes come through to us and whittled it down to our five finalists, and you voted for our final two for the cook-off this morning. Susie with her ruby chicken with paruthis and minted yogurt. Fabulous Indian dish that she's going to be putting together for us. And Danielle has homemade gnocchi, Nonna's recipe no less, with a fresh pesto and crispy prosciutto. So we've got those two dishes that are going to be made, cooked up live in store by Danny and Susie. We'll get going at 11 this morning at Harvey Norman, Launceston. And thanks to Smeg, your cooking appliance specialist, the ladies are vying for the grand prize, which is $7,500 plus of Smeg appliances, a Smeg premium oven and cooktop and a whole bunch of smaller Smeg appliances for the kitchen. Oh my goodness, what a prize. What a fabulous prize. You're welcome to come and join us. We'll be broadcasting live between 11 and 1. I'd suggest things will probably hot up around about midday as the two go head to head. Do join us. I reckon we will enjoy a very tight cook-off. An Indian food versus Italian food. Which one will take the prizes? We'll find out later this morning.
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0: And we've got plenty of celebrations today and into the weekend. First off, one for today. This is for Alana. Happy birthday to my darling girl, slightly crazy wife, Alana. Looking forward to our weekend celebrating together. Ian, thank you for sending that through. You and Alana have a great weekend. Also, Janet turns 80 today. Happy 80th, Janet, from all the oldies and the family. And we've also had another one for you. I just want to wish my auntie Janet a very happy 80th birthday. We hope she has an amazing day. Lots of love from Vanessa and the family. Janet, you have a brilliant day. And at the other end of the spectrum, a happy second birthday for Sunday. Now, Janet's birthday, by the way, is Sunday as well. So happy birthday, Janet, for Sunday. And Jaden, we've got another Sunday birthday here. Jaden is going to have his second birthday on Sunday. Hope you have a lovely day. Gangster Granny, we'll see you Monday when I come home. Love you always, little dude. Fabulous. And thank you to Lynette for zapping that one through as well. We do have a prize to give away, a $100 gift voucher to Bolter's Grill Pizzeria, and it's going this morning to Peter McNeil. Peter celebrated his 70th earlier this week, and Peter, some extra celebrations coming your way, courtesy of Country Club Tasmania. $100 to spend on us and Country Club up at Bolter's Grill Pizzeria. And if you have celebrations, birthdays, anniversaries, milestone moments, get them all through to us any time of the day or night via our website, lafm or 7sd.com.au.
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5: And it certainly is a Rocktober. Here's your chance to give me a call right now. How well do you know the lyrics, the chorus lyrics? Let's keep it fairly straightforward. To Billy Joel's We Didn't Start the Fire. Okay, do you remember We Didn't Start the Fire? I'm sure you do. It goes like this. And yes, we'll hop into the chorus lyric a bit more there. Do you know the chorus? And if you do, if you can have a crack at it for us, we will give you a spin of our Rocktober wheel. We have got concert tickets galore to give away to Pseudo Echo, to Spiderbait, to ABC, and I want to spin the wheel right now, 633 10 89 3, and give you a chance to have a crack at Rocktober. Here we go. 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
11: Three.
5: Hello, LAFM.
12: Hello.
5: Hi, who've we got here?
12: Philip.
5: Philip, you better turn your radio down in the background or you'll be awfully confused.
12: Yep.
5: Good on you. Okay, so Philip, first off, we want to have a go at seeing if you know the lyrics for We Didn't Start the Fire from Billy Joel. Do you reckon you do?
12: I think so.
5: Okay. Well,
12: nervous.
5: No, don't be nervous. No, it's just you and me, mate. Just between you and me.
12: Yeah.
5: Okay. I'll start it, then I'll stop it. You just need to keep going, all right?
12: Yep.
5: Here we go.
12: We didn't start the fire. We didn't start the fire. It just kept going like that, it did.
5: Yeah. What was the next line?
12: Oh, no, that's weird. Just got me stumped there.
5: I'll go again. Here we go. Okay, that was a bit much. There we go.
12: Yeah. It was always going, yeah.
5: No. No. Oh, Philip, I want to spin this wheel. You don't, it just doesn't kick in from muscle memory, does it?
12: No, I haven't played it for a long time.
5: Oh, yeah, 1989 when the song came out. Well, look.
12: You can't let me off?
5: I don't know. Come on, one more go. Here we go. Sing along with it. See how you go. Here we go. Did that help? Here we go again. Here we go again. No? Yes, no? Come on.
12: No, it wasn't very clear.
5: Oh, Philip, we'll have to say no, but I'll tell you what, you can have another go another day for Rocktober. Feel free to give me a call another time. Let's see if someone else knows the song. LAFM, good morning.
11: Good morning.
5: Hello, who have we got here?
11: Tony.
5: Tony, you better turn your radio down, mate. That's better. Okay, do you know the lyrics to We Didn't Start the Fire?
11: We didn't start the fire. It's always been burning since the world's been turning. We didn't start the fire. It was
5: always burning since the world's been turning. Correct weight. Well done. Well done. Okay, let's have a spin of the Rocktober wheel and see what concert tickets we can give you. Are you ready?
11: Yep.
5: Here we go. It's a bit of a wonky old wheel. Hang on. Off she goes, and ABC, the Lexicon of Life Tour at the Odeon next March. We've got two tickets for you. They were great in the early 80s, and they're back touring Australia next year. All yours.
11: That'll be great. Thanks, BJ.
5: Fabulous. You sit tight, and I'll get all your details. And, yes, off to the Odeon. We've got tickets to go to Pseudo Echo as well and Spiderbait. Look out. They will all be coming your way this month, which is, of course, Rocktober. This is Chris Isaak. 25 minutes past 8.

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0: 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Grandpa could come too.
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9: Good morning, I'm Ebony Ablett. A 15-year-old boy has died after a two-vehicle crash at La Trobe overnight. Initial investigations suggest he may have been the driver of a Holden Ute that collided with a Mercedes travelling in the opposite direction on Railton Road at around 11:45 last night. It's understood the teenager died at the scene. One 14-year-old passenger airlifted to the Launceston General Hospital in a serious but stable condition. Another 14-year-old boy taken to the Northwest Regional Hospital with serious injuries. The 61-year-old Mercedes driver was treated at the scene. His 60-year-old passenger taken to hospital. It's understood both sustained injuries believed to be non-life-threatening. A report will be prepared for the coroner. A South Launceston woman has been charged with a third count of attempting to unlawfully administer poison to another person. The Examiner reports the woman, who cannot be named due to a non-publication order, is now alleged to have attempted to poison the person on the 3rd and the 31st of July, as well as August 7, with arsenic trioxide. She was initially charged with two counts, a forensic analysis completed leading to the third. She'll remain in custody until later this month, where an application to revoke the non-publication order is expected to take place. The Bell Bay Advanced Manufacturing Zone is predicting an uptick in business confidence across northern Tasmania that will flow through to the whole state after a deal was struck to secure Bell Bay Aluminium for another 5 years of operation. The organisation's CEO, Susie Bauer, praising the resilience of the community.
10: They've had 18 months of up and down with Liberty Bell Bay. We're safe, we're not safe. They felt a little bit like this was happening again with Bell Bay Aluminium. They were really unsure that there would be an outcome or that there would be a positive outcome. So I'm so glad that this has happened today for all of those people. I think we'll all be able to sleep a little bit better tonight.
9: And we've got more on the deal to secure Bell Bay Aluminium's future in a special edition of iHeart Tassie, out now on the station website or via your favourite podcast app. And briefly, the Albert Hall redevelopment has reached practical completion. A report tabled at the Launceston Council meeting yesterday revealing the works came in under budget by a little over $100,000. National News next.
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13: Hi, I'm Phoebe Humphrey. Australia's eSafety watchdog has issued a warning to parents about gaming giants failing to protect their kids. The eSafety Commissioner says platforms like Minecraft, Fortnite and Roblox are not doing enough to protect children from sexual exploitation. A report has found there were serious gaps in how platforms detect language linked to sexual extortion, crime and violence. A nation-leading probe into artificial intelligence is getting underway in South Australia. Premier Peter Malinauskas telling Seven, while the federal government is looking at things at a national level, there's a lot of responsibility that sits with the states.
14: The plainest example was about how AI is being used to educate children. We don't want kids to finish school not knowing how to use AI, but similarly we don't want them to finish school having had AI do their schooling for them.
13: And support services are bracing for a spike in domestic violence incidents this NRL Grand Final weekend. Some data shows offences can jump by more than 25% when the footy's on. If you or someone you know needs support, contact 1-800-RESPECT.
11: Get the jump on your next project with the mighty helpful team at Mitre 10. And check Mitre 10 socials for the latest offers and updates. That's mighty helpful. Mitre 10.
13: In sport, Will Ashcroft has capped a stellar year with the Lions, taking home Brisbane's best and fairest overnight. The triple premiership player and dual Brownlow medalist adding his first Merritt Murray medal to his collection, edging out runner-up Josh Dunkley by just 2 votes, while suspended Swan star Isaac Heaney claims Sydney's best and fairest. And Knights fans have sold out McDonald Jones Stadium to watch Sunday's grand final against the Roosters. Newcastle's aiming to break a 25-year premiership drought. That's the latest news and sport.
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15: Safe to say it is officially quite busy out there in the CBD. Elphin Road, really heavy inbound on approach to Claremont Avenue in Newstead. Hobart Road, quite stop start through Kings Meadows and onto Wellington Street, where Wellington Street is quite stop start in both directions as well. We all want our kids to be safe, but many aren't. Enough to fill a stadium every year. 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Search Stadium of Hope. I'm Cam. More traffic soon on LAFM.
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12: LAFM's 3-day forecast.
0: And for Launceston today, mostly sunny, a top of 19, 6 overnight, clearing showers and 17 tomorrow. Sunday, mostly sunny and 18. Scottsdale in the northeast, mostly cloudy today and 17, 7 overnight, mostly sunny and 16 tomorrow, and Sunday, mostly cloudy and 18. For St Helens and the east coast, clearing showers and 16 today, 10 overnight, possible showers and 16 both tomorrow and Sunday. Currently 13 degrees in all centres. 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
0: 22 minutes to nine. Good morning. So, 550 jobs were saved yesterday. But what did the Bell Bay breakthrough actually feel like on the ground in Georgetown? We're going to put a call in a moment to Georgetown Deputy Mayor Greg Dawson. I believe he might have been there for the announcement even. He'll join us and share the local reaction from workers when they finally heard their jobs were secure. That's next on Brekkie with BJ, 22 minutes to nine. This is Simply Red.

0: on LAFM and 7SD, Simply Red and Stars. You're with BJ Fabrecki. It's 17 minutes to 9, and there must have been a huge collective sigh of relief around Georgetown yesterday after months and months of uncertainty, and on top of the loss of Liberty Bell Bay. The future of Bell Bay Aluminium has been secured for another 5 years, protecting 550 direct jobs and many more jobs throughout the region as a result. Georgetown Deputy Mayor Greg Dawson was there for the announcement. He joins us this morning. Morning, Greg.
1: Good morning. How are you, Belinda?
0: Doing well. What was the reaction like from workers when they finally heard their jobs were secure?
1: Like you said, it was a massive sigh of relief. It's been worrying times for them, I suppose, for the employees at Bell Bay Aluminium to see what recently occurred with the Liberty Bay, Bell Bay workforce. They were two in the crosshairs, I suppose, and for the federal government and the state government to agree to terms with Rio Tinto to secure the site for another 5 years. It just gives confidence to the whole supply chain, really, not just for the employees at Bell Bay Aluminium.
0: Yeah, indeed. And with that supply chain, we're not talking just about 550 jobs, which is enormous in anyone's language in Tassie, but in a community like Georgetown, that supply chain, it reaches much further than just your area. It is absolutely enormous, isn't it?
1: Yeah, it is. And the flow-on effects from any of the Bell Bay industry group, really, the positions and the employment affects people from the entire Tamar Valley. Like, there's about 30% of the employees are based in Launceston, 30% in Georgetown, and 30% from the West Tamar. So, and those jobs, they just they fall out into our northern economy. So to have that confidence now, to know that Bell Bay Aluminium will go on for at least another 5 years, and yesterday the smelter also described that they'll do some more improvements and that type of thing over this period, and it's really good. It sort of secures the employment for everybody else. I think it was Roger Albrecht from recently from the business down here, he basically said that the impact for him would have been 45 positions you'd need to lay off on the day that they announced the closure. So, from AP Kempe. So it's really good to hear all those positions are secured as well.
0: I know Georgetown Council has been part of the team advocating hard behind the scenes. Were there moments when you genuinely feared it wasn't going to happen?
1: I suppose there's always a level of uncertainty and a bit of anxiety there. We've just lost one sort of major employer, and then you really fear for what the community, the impacts broadly. We've got a high youth unemployment in and around our region, and it'd be really devastating to see that sort of flow on, because you end up with a level of anxiety and hope that sort of disappears if you lose a site like that.
0: Yeah, for sure. I mean, now you've got 5 years of certainty, and Rio Tinto is committed to further capital investment in the plant. What needs to happen during the next 5 years to give Georgetown confidence well beyond 2031, do you think, Greg?
1: The development of further energy supply is probably the thing that will be see Rio Tinto sort of continue on after that period. It's just a matter of the energy supply, as far as whether it be wind turbines or renewable energy. I think this all plays into that. So if we can introduce better and more reliable supplies of energy, then that'll sort of play out. But it's just a matter of what comes, how we generate that energy, and how those conversations sort of play out with over the next 5 years.
0: Yes, well, at least we now have the 5 years to play with and to make those conversations, to facilitate those conversations and look to new opportunities. Before I let you go, I know the election, local council elections are on at the moment. You had a council forum in town last night. How did it go?
1: It went really well. There were 9 of the 10 candidates all got to tell the community who they are and what they stand for, and it seemed to work out really well. There are 3 mayoral candidates and 10 all up new candidates to fill 7 positions, so it worked out really well. We all got to explain who we are and why we'd like to represent the community, and everyone came across really well. There's some great candidates, and hope we wish everybody really well in their choices for their new elected members.
0: Indeed, indeed. Well, all the best to you as well, and thank you for taking our call this morning, Greg. Been good to have a chat.
1: Thank you very much, Belinda. I'll catch you up next time, hopefully in the future.
0: Indeed, indeed. Georgetown Deputy Mayor Greg Dawson with us this morning on LAFM and 7SD, and I bet there was some partying in the old town last night.
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0: On LAFM and 7SD, you know she's a little bit dangerous at 3 minutes to nine. PJ for Brekkie with you. She's a little bit dangerous. She's stepped into the studio. She's got a classic superset to knock over after nine. Jules, good morning.
1: Good morning, BJ. Yes, I've got a few things to do, and then, of course, I have to join you
0: for
1: and Harvey Norman
0: for the spatula. Yes. We're not judging. I've got to point
1: it
0: out.
1: No, but we are tasting.
0: Oh, we are?
1: Yes, we are.
0: Oh, good. Oh, good.
1: Yeah, look, that's the main thing. I wouldn't want to be a judge anyway. I'll let someone else have that responsibility.
0: Yeah, the team at Harvey Norman and also from Smeg, your cooking appliance specialist, they get that hard job. It's a battle.
1: You and I just get to taste and give our opinion, maybe.
0: It is. It's a battle of cuisines, yeah. Indian versus Italian.
1: Yes, please. I can handle both of those.
0: So can I.
1: Yeah.
0: Yeah.
1: Looking forward to it. And, of course, if anyone wants to come down and cheer anyone on, cheer us on as we're tasting, cheer the judges on while they're judging, come on down to Harvey Norman between 11 and 1.
0: Yeah, I reckon things will hot up around about 12, don't you?
1: Yes, yes. And apparently I think we'll find out the winner around about 12:30, between 12:30 and 1.
0: Right, okay. Mm. So we'll see how the cooking goes this morning. We'll be doing it on a bunch of Smeg appliances too.
1: It's going to be good. Callum went out and did all the shopping ready for everyone to do their cooking today. So
0: I hope he hasn't buggered up any of the ingredients.
1: Yeah, we'll blame him if, you know, anything goes wrong.
0: Indeed. You or I will be sent out. Go, quickly, head out. Go and
1: we
0: get some more.
1: Flour. We need potatoes for the gnocchi.
0: I need full cream, not skim milk cream or whatever it is.
1: Oh, look, it's going to be
0: cream.
1: Fun.
0: It will be. And it's at Harvey Norman Launceston, and I'll see you there from 11.
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11: Good morning, I'm Ebony Ablett with a look at your news headlines this morning. A 15-year-old Devonport boy dead after a fatal two-vehicle crash in the state's northwest overnight. The eSafety watchdog issues a warning to parents that gaming giants are failing to protect kids and calls for Chris Fagan to be given the keys to Queenstown.
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13: Hi, I'm Phoebe Humphrey. Online gaming platforms are being put on notice with fresh calls for protections against child exploitation and extremist material to be beefed up. A new report has found major gaps in the way games like Roblox, Fortnite and Minecraft protect kids online. Australia's eSafety Commissioner Julie Inman-Grant telling Nine protections of child accounts are not on by default.
14: So if you were a predator, whether you're a violent extremist or you're grooming for sexual purposes, you're going to go to the digital playgrounds where children are.
13: Travel chaos is expected at major airports across the country today as Jetstar staff walk off the job. 1,000 union members will take strike action for an hour amid an ongoing pay dispute. Jetstar says contingency plans are in place but can't guarantee there won't be delays. And a second recording has been given to Victoria Police investigating the Swans Pullman Hotel scandal. News Corp reports a 20-minute video details what happened inside the room on August 17, including allegations of sexual assault.
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13: In sports, Sydney's Isaac Heaney says he's vowing to come back stronger next year after winning his third straight Best and Fairest Award amid his club suspension. He polled 431 votes, 31 ahead of runner-up Brodie Grundy. Heaney did not attend last night's ceremony. And Roosters legend Brad Fittler believes the departure of a number of stars will only make the side hungrier to secure the NRL Premiership. Freddie telling Nine it'll no doubt be some added motivation come Sunday.
15: No Angus, he's going to be gone. Mark, he's a huge loss. And then, of course, Daly Cherry Evans. So some really big names moving.
13: That's the latest news and sport.
10: 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Less than a kilometre from the airport.
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17: Last month, the Tasmanian Greens tabled a bill to ban conversion therapy, a practice which has already been outlawed in Victoria, New South Wales, South Australia and Queensland. I'm Judy Augustine and on this week's episode of iHeart Tassie, we'll be hearing from Glenn Worrell, a survivor of conversion therapy. He's spoken about the impact 21 years of the practice had on his life after he was led to the process by his church community in his 30s. After going through various therapies over the course of those years, in 2018, at the age of 50, he finally accepted that he was a gay man.
18: I became involved with a prayer ministry group in Tasmania. My understanding is it's still operating. And I was living in Launceston and I drove to Hobart and had a prayer ministry day with them, with this group, and it was there that I experienced an exorcism. It was in a private home in South Hobart, and there were four people present beside myself. And that was very intimidating, to be honest, to be surrounded by. I was sitting on a chair, and one person was taking notes, and another person, or two people, were praying, and I believe another person was observing. I think I was there, I think it was 8 or 9 hours altogether. I was told that it was necessary, and then they started praying, and it was intensely emotional. The same-sex attraction was still there, and I realised that it hadn't worked, and then there was a sense of devastation. But there was follow-up three more times with that kind of prayer ministry, because it was seen if I'd had an exorcism, then it should have worked.
19: At what point did you really accept that this wasn't working?
18: I had a crisis in my life, and that started around 2014, and 4 years later it came to a head, and it was a very specific moment. I was actually sitting in the library in Hobart. I realised I could no longer do this battle within myself. And if I tried to, I wouldn't be here anymore. That was the moment that I experienced a flood of peace and liberation. I still consider myself a person of faith, but what it meant was I was no longer going to turn myself inside out to try to be somebody who I wasn't.
17: That's it for this week's episode of iHeart Tassie. 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I'm Judy Augustine. 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
12: LAFM's three-day forecast.
1: We've got a clearing shower today for Launceston with a top of 19. A clearing shower tomorrow as well, heading for 17, and 18 the top for Sunday, and mostly sunny. For Scottsdale in the northeast, mostly cloudy right through till Sunday. Today, heading for a top of 17, 16 tomorrow, 18 the top for Sunday. And for St Helens in the east coast, a clearing shower today, heading for 16. In fact, 16 the top right through till Sunday. A possible shower tomorrow, and a possible shower on Sunday as well. Right now in Lonnie it's 14, in Scottsdale it's 14, and in St Helens it's 14 as well. 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
16: Stand by. The doors are closing. The console is humming. This is a musical puzzle so clever, even the doctor would find it interesting. Four songs, one hidden connection, a theme scattered through moments, memories, and melodies. Listen carefully, because when these four songs align, they become the classic superset.
1: They certainly do. As soon as you work out what the common theme is, give me a call, 6331-0893. Thanks to the new range of versatile Uni pizza ovens at Randall Heating, Gledo Street in Invermay. You could be winning $100. In fact, I announced the winner of the $100 today. Let's kick it off with Katrina.

0: Well done to you, Justin. You're in the draw for the $100.
1: Okay, thank you.
0: Oh, wow. That didn't take long, did it? But remember, the classic superset is 4 songs, so we will continue. And of course, yes, it is daylight saving, kicking in at, 2 a.m. on Sunday morning, so remember to put your clocks forward. Oh, it's clocks now.

And 7SD, there's the classic super set for your Friday, all thanks to Randall Heating. And we've already established it's all to do with daylight saving that kicks in early, very early on Sunday morning. So let's just continue right now with the Rolling Stones, and time is on my side.

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0: 7SD, the classic superset for today. All thanks to Randall Heating, all about daylight saving kicking in on the weekend. And Sunday itself probably won't be a long day. In fact, it's a shorter day in a way, but gradually getting more daylight hours. So that is the point of that one. Matchbox 20 with Long Day. The Rolling Stones, Time Is On My Side. Coldplay with Clocks. Remember to put your clocks forward on Saturday night by 1 hour. And Katrina and the Waves and Walking on Sunshine will announce the winner of the $100, all thanks to Randall Heating, shortly as well. We've got JPY next.
1: Ladies and gentlemen, you ready?
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8: 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The Nutrien Ag Island Stampede Bull Ride. 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

0: LAFM and 7SD with Madonna and Like a Prayer. It is Jules, and happy Friday, by the way, and it is thanks to, not the happy Friday bit, thanks to Cottage Bakery, Victoria Street in Scottsdale. And being a Friday, time to ring the winner of $100 thanks to Randall Heating as part of the Classic Superset.
1: Hello.
0: Hello, is that Tammy?
1: It certainly is.
0: How are you, Tammy? It's Jules at LAFM. Happy Friday.
1: Happy Friday to you too, Jules.
0: Yay! Hey, guess what?
1: I think I won.
0: You did. You've got $100 to spend across the weekend, all thanks to Randall Heating. Go, you good thing.
1: Go, you good thing. Thank you, Randall Heating at LAFM. Thank you.
0: There we go. Another happy winner. And, of course, we'll do it all again from Monday. After 9 o'clock, the Classic Superset. We've got Phil Collins on the way.
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9: Good morning, I'm Judy Augustine. A teenage boy has died after a two-vehicle crash in the state's northwest last night. Ebony Applett reports.
10: Initial investigations suggest the 15-year-old from Devonport may have been the driver of a Holden Ute that collided with a Mercedes travelling in the opposite direction on Railton Road just before midnight. His two passengers, both 14-year-old boys, reportedly sustained serious injuries. One was airlifted to the Launceston General Hospital, the other taken to the Northwest Regional Hospital, both understood to be in serious but stable conditions. The 61-year-old Mercedes driver was treated at the scene. His 60-year-old passenger was taken to hospital. Both reportedly sustained non-life-threatening injuries. A report is being prepared for the coroner.
9: Police have charged a third man in relation to a 17-kilogram beachside ice bust last month. A 33-year-old man joining two others hit with the trafficking charges after the major haul of methamphetamine in Burnie. Police allege the man from New Norfolk is a member of an outlaw motorcycle gang and was involved in the importation of the drugs into Tasmania. All three men remain in custody to face court at a later date. Aussie parents are being warned gaming platforms like Minecraft and Fortnite are not doing enough to protect their kids against extremist material and sexual exploitation. The eSafety Commissioner says the gaming giants' analysis tools are failing to detect language related to crime, violence or sexual extortion. Tazwater says it will reduce the impact of fixed sewerage price changes on non-residential customers after concerns from the community. Backdated to the 1st of July and effective immediately, the utility will adjust pricing arrangements for sporting clubs whose primary water use is field irrigation, working to find a solution for customers with large water connections who have a low water use. Anyone impacted by this who's already paid a bill will have a refund processed once the solution is finalised. And a survivor of conversion therapy says claims